I don't know if I should laugh at my own stuff, but that was King Kong, Your Song, and that was Bobby Boris Pickett, my old writing partner out in Los Angeles many years ago, and me. We wrote that, and, well, that was us doing all the voices. And before that, you heard Bob Elliott and Ray Goulding, known to radio fans like me as Bob and Ray, with the Komodo dragon, the world's largest living lizard. And here's another one, as long as we're going into the swamp tonight. By the way, here from the swamp, I'm Peter Ferrara, and you're listening to Just for Fun, right here on WHAY 98.3 on your FM dial and online, where we usually hang our clothes, at hay98.com. So wipe some of that swamp goo off of yourself, and I'm wiping off something different than swamp goo. I had a yoga class tonight at the library, and I wasn't the only guy. There were two of us guys, lots of wonderful ladies, but only two guys. And his name was Michael. I can thank him now for showing up. And I want to thank Grady Wilson and Rhonda Kinjursky, who led our class, and Becky and Debbie and Holly and Annette and, you know, the usual Cubby and Darlene, the gang of idiots over, I mean, the Mouseketeers over at our library. You got a great library. I'll get the words out here in McCrary County. You can reach them at 376-8738, and I urge McCrary, use your library. You got a real good one. And, all right, back into the swamp a little bit with these creatures. Here is Kenny Young and the Eggplants with Toxic Swamp.

0: We have with us in the studio tonight a gentleman to tell us all about the Loch Ness Monster, Mr. Wolfgang Lauterbach. Mr. Lauterbach. Mr. Lauterbach.
1: I was slower than Sata. I was thinking about my wife.
0: Ah, your beautiful wife.
1: Oh, that rotten broad.
0: Rotten broad.
1: Dirty, filthy, Jezebel, cheating, good for nothing.
0: Why do you call her all these names?
1: Because she cheats, young man.
0: Have you ever caught her?
1: Huh?
0: Have you ever caught her?
1: Oh, but you can tell.
0: Oh, you can tell.
1: You can tell. You can sense when they're cheating.
0: Is that
1: She's cheating now.
0: Right now?
1: Right this minute. She's not getting me.
0: Who is she cheating with?
1: You know, don't you?
0: No, I don't know.
1: You know.
0: I have no idea.
1: Let me tell you who she's cheating with. She's cheating with Mickey Mantle.
0: Mickey Mantle?
1: That, you laugh. I hope your wife is cheating with Joe Peppertone. No.
0: I happen to know that Mickey Mantle is in Dallas, Texas tonight. It's impossible.
1: Well, see what a dummy I am. Right. I worry about nothing.
0: That's right. Now, look, can we talk about the Loch Ness Monster?
1: Well, there's no present like the time. Hurry up, I gotta catch a bus. What do you want to know?
0: I just want to ask one question. Have you ever seen, really seen, the Loch Ness Monster?
1: Hi, do Shiny Schnitzel, Bangkok, to Libra, Augustine. What, I'm gonna come out and who do you think feeds the monster?
0: You feed the Loch Ness Monster?
1: Every night for over 28 years, and I'm sick of it.
0: Well, that's hard to believe.
1: It's hard to believe that I'm sick of it?
0: No, it's hard to believe that you've been feeding this monster for 28 years.
1: Take my word, punk.
0: What do you feed the Loch Ness Monster?
1: It's not fussy. It's a nice monster. A little sauerkraut. Yes. After dinner, it's a little cream de coco. Yes. Says his prayers, and down he goes. Yeah. It's nice, monster.

Yes, one man's junk is another man's treasure. That was Memorabilia from Donald Fagen off the Sunken Condos CD. Before that, you heard Mike West with Yard Sale. And Hudson and Landry riffing on the Loch Ness Monster. Not Otto. I think they call it Nessie over there. Anyway, it's been a source of fantastic income to those thrifty Scots around Loch Ness. And my mom had an antique store when I was growing up, so I've been surrounded by memorabilia at yard sales and estate auctions and all kinds of things. And I love old stuff. And I don't know, a lot of people don't, but I do. And anyway, let's continue. As long as we're talking about old things, here are trout fishing in America with, well, old things.

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And please, keep your mind out of the gutter there, please. 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

0: black magic has me in its spell. 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
0: And I'm a flame with such a burning desire,
1: oh,
0: that only your kiss can put out the fire.

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And before that, the three-legged man with Ray Stevens. Yeah, he stole the old man's wooden leg, only by mistake he stole the good one. Oh, well. Anyway, it takes a genius to come up with music like this. And speaking of geniuses, he said, segueing to the next little disc, here's Bob Dylan's A Genius by Phil Ward.

0: All right, that was a test, and I hope you passed. That was not Bob Dylan's genius. And if you spotted that as these trains roll by, but they tell me you can't hear it at home, bottom line, you're probably a genius. Well, so is Bob. Here's Bob Dylan's a genius.
1: Well, I know that Bob Dylan's a genius, and I did not come here to complain. It's easy to see the problem is me. His talent's too big for my brain. It's completely unfair, 'cause I so want

Yeah, she breaks just like a woman, so get juiced in it. Let's spend some time in Mozambique, you and I. When God says to Abe, no, no, it ain't me, babe. We all know it takes a train to cry. Intellectuals and freaks all discover so much to devour in each song. Wish I had the gene to make me part of that scene. 10 million, zillion, grillion, jillion fans can't be wrong. But I need someone patient to help me comprehend his power, his glory. Now lay, lady, lay, I could listen to all day, 'cause that one's pretty self-explanatory.

0: on this jingle jangle morning, how does it feel? I'm inspired by the people that he inspires. Your Greg Wall, your Tommy Anello, your Bruce. And the best one I've heard is Loudon Wainwright III. But when I turn to Bob, it's no use. So listen, all you mathematicians and carpenters' wives, let us not talk falsely now of my crime. When you're caught in the rain of Mr. Jones's hurricane, well, you know, I just kind of wasted your precious time. Yeah, you know, I just wasted your time.
1: All right. That was Phil Ward with Bob Dylan's A Genius. And here's the man himself, Bob Dylan. And I'd never heard this one before, and I bet a lot of Dylan people out there have never heard this one either. It's called Mixed Up Confusion. Here's Robert Zimmerman, a.k.a. Bob Dylan.
2: I got mixed up confusion, man, and it's a killing me.

0: feet don't ever stop. Seeing my reflection, I'm hung over, hung down, hung on.
1: And that was called Mixed Up Confusion. I found that on a Biograph CD, and I'm sure it was somewhere else in some other CD of Bob Dylan's. But anyway, Bob is still alive and well as far as I know. And I want to play something here that's not funny, but I'm a guitar player, and I'm betting there are some other guitar players out there. And I'm not nearly as good as this guy. I listened to this in a coffee house in New York City back in the days when I had a full head of hair. This guy is named Tom Rush, and this is one of the best Train songs I've ever heard. This is one guy, one guitar. He put a little lipstick slide thing on his pinky, on his right hand, and he uses that in this song, and the chords, it's just amazing to watch one person do this. Here's Tom Rush, and just sit back, put your feet up on something smaller than you are, I like to say. Smoke them if you got them, and take a ride with him on the Panama Limited.

song about a train. It's called the Panama Limited. Panama Limited, she's a train, runs from Washington, D.C. down on to New Orleans. That train, she's a special streamline, you know. And she's fast. That train's so fast, the hobos don't mess with that train. They just stand by the track with their hat in their hand. Had a girl, she was leaving one morning on that train. She got up singing and crying.

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All the way in Union Depot, you can hear when the engineer's coming down on a cross.

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Engineer, he's bringing her in fast, but he's slowing down. 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He keeps pulling on the bell rope. The bell keeps on tone.

0: And it was out on Cape Cod, Massachusetts. And we sailed every kind of boat you can think of. And the camp owned an 83-foot long bug-eye schooner called the Dorothy A. Parkins. And Dorothy A. Parsons. And me, back in those days, before the lawyers started everybody suing everybody, I would sit out on the bowsprit. That's the long kind of stick that sticks out at the end of the bow of a boat that's big, a big boat. This was a real ocean-going schooner. And I didn't have a life jacket on or anything, and I was just hanging on to the main halyard. That's what you raise and lower the forward jib with. That's the sail that deflects the wind into your big sails. That's what a jib does. And I was just hanging on for dear life, and that big boat would go down in these big waves. We were out on the ocean, out of sight of land, and we'd go down so deep into a wave that the water would go over my head, and I'd wait, holding my breath, for that bowsprit to come back up and that boat to come back up above the wave, which it would do. And I learned to sail on that big old boat, climbed a mast. I don't think anybody would be allowed to do that kind of stuff today. We got so many lawyers. But anyway, sailors had their own special language. And when a sailor was out at sea for a long time, well, they'd get kind of, let's see how to put this, horny, I believe is the word. They couldn't wait to get back to land to get into the company of a woman. And they called that act of, communion with a willing lady in some distant port of call, riding on a donkey. And here's an old salt sailing song called Riding on a Donkey. And it goes a whole lot like this.
1: And now a song about shore leave. When a sailor's on leave, they call it riding the donkey. You figure it out.
2: Well then, Captain.
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3: Well, once you ever in Miramichi, where your tie's up to a tree, and a girl sits on your knee, right?

Okay. Remember, this show is for mature audiences only, and my favorite animal in the whole wide world, and people who know me know this, are turtles. Many a time I have stopped my car and gotten out in the rain to rescue a turtle wandering out onto the roadway. I think the world of these little guys, and I want to close my show tonight with Mrs. Aykroyd's band doing a take on the old song, Will the Circle Be Unbroken? This is called Will the Turtle Be Unbroken? I want to thank you for listening. This show will be repeated Saturday night at 8 o'clock. And don't forget my friend Dave Howe's show, The Eclectic Circus, Friday night at 9, repeated Sunday night at 10. And as always, I want to thank you for listening. And, without any further ado, here is Will the Turtle Be Unbroken? Thanks, folks, for listening. I'll see you on the radio.

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1: With your weather flash for Whitley City, I'm Will Walker on Hey 98. 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Tonight, showers and thunderstorms before midnight. Then a chance of showers. Low around 68. It will be a cloudy night with some lingering clouds. Looking ahead to Sunday, a chance of rain showers, followed by thunderstorms likely in the afternoon. High near 81, with a partly sunny sky developing later. Currently, it's 75 and partly cloudy. I'm Will Walker with your weather flash.
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1: With your weather flash for Whitley City, I'm Will Walker on Hay 98. 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Tonight, showers and thunderstorms before midnight, then a chance of showers later. Low around 68. Looking ahead to Sunday, a chance of rain showers, then showers likely throughout the day. High near 81 with a warm afternoon ahead. Currently, it's 74 and mainly clear. I'm Will Walker with your weather flash.
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the National Weather Service in Jackson, Kentucky has issued a severe thunderstorm warning for southwestern Laurel County, southeastern Pulaski County, eastern McCreary County, northwestern Whitley County until 11:15 p.m. At 10:40 p.m., severe thunderstorms were located along a line extending from near Huxley to Whitley City, moving northeast at 25 miles per hour. Hazard, 60 miles per hour wind gusts. Source, radar indicated. Impact, expect damage to roofs, siding, and trees. Severe thunderstorms will be near Whitney City around 10:45 p.m. Bar Camp around 10:50 p.m. Hightop around 10:55 p.m. Bounty around 11 p.m. Repeating, a severe thunderstorm warning has been issued until 11:15 p.m. for the following counties in Kentucky, Laurel, McCreary, Pulaski, and Whitley.

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1: With your weather flash for Whitley City, I'm Will Walker on Hay 98. 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Starting tonight, a severe thunderstorm warning is in effect until 11:15 for the listening area. Showers and thunderstorms are likely before midnight with mostly cloudy skies. A low around 68 tonight, with an 80% chance of precipitation. Currently, it's 73 and overcast. I'm Will Walker with your weather flash.
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1: With your weather flash for Whitley City, I'm Will Walker on Hay98. 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Tonight, showers and thunderstorms likely before midnight, with a low around 68. A 70% chance of precipitation. Looking ahead to Sunday, a chance of rain showers and thunderstorms. Partly sunny with a high near 81. Currently, it's 72 and raining lightly. I'm Will Walker with your weather flash.
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gonna sing it again. 'Cause I shit little, little now. One more time for the people in the back. 'Cause I shit little, little.

Step back, son, you bother me. Greetings, comedy fans. This is Taylor Swift, here to remind you that Just for Fun, the all-comedy show with something to offend everyone, is on WHAY Live every Monday night at 8 and repeated at the new time of Saturday night at 8. Join Peter Ferrara for Just for Fun. Laughing your butt off is a great way to lose weight. Ah, yes, step back, son, you still bother me.

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4: With your weather flash for Whitley City, I'm Will Walker on Hay 98. 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Tonight, showers and thunderstorms before midnight, followed by a chance of more showers. Mostly cloudy with a low around 68. Looking ahead to Sunday, a chance of rain showers, then showers and thunderstorms likely. Partly sunny with a high near 81. Currently, it's 71 and overcast. I'm Will Walker with your weather flash.
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1: With your weather flash for Whitley City, I'm Will Walker on Hay 98. 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Tonight, partly cloudy with a low around 68. A slight chance of showers and thunderstorms may develop as the night progresses. Looking ahead to Sunday, partly sunny with a high near 81. A chance of showers and thunderstorms will occur throughout the day. Currently, it's 71 and mainly clear. I'm Will Walker with your weather flash.
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1: Well, I never worked much. In fact, I've been poor all my life. Guess about all I really owned. 10 kids and a wife. Of course, this house that I live in, it ain't nothing but shack. I always managed somehow to buy me a brand new Cadillac. Back door steps, they done fell plumb down. Front screen door's off, laying somewhere out there on the ground. Wind just whooped another piece of that old tar roofing off the back. Sure hope it don't skin up that new Cadillac. Front porch post, of course they done all come loose at the bottom. Don't make no sense to fix them. That floor just too darn rotten. Of course, in winter, we sometimes have some snow that blows into the cracks. Of course, it gets too darn bad, we just all wad up and sleep out there in that new Cadillac. Now, I know the place ain't much, but I sure don't pay no rent. I get a check the first of every month from this big federal government. Of course, every Wednesday I pick up them oddities, why, sometimes 4 or 5 sacks. Pick them up down at the welfare office. Of course, I'm driving a new Cadillac. Now, some folks say I'm crazy. In fact, I've even been called a fool. But my kids get free books and all them free lunches down at school. We get peanut butter and cheese. Man, they give us flour for the sacks. Of course, we welfare checks make the payments on that new Cadillac. But you know, the way that I really look at it, these other folks are the fools. They're all out there just working, paying taxes, send my 10 young'uns to school. Salvation Army cuts her hair and give us the clothes we wear on the back. Cause we kind of like to dress up and ride around, show off that new Cadillac. But you know, they ain't gonna get better yet, or at least that's what I understand. Why, they tell me this new president just put in a heck of a new poverty plan. Why, they say he's gonna send us poor folks money. Man, we gonna get it out here in stacks. Fact is, wife's shopping around right now for her new Cadillac.

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2: With your weather flash for Whitley City, I'm Will Walker on Hay 98. 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Tonight, partly cloudy with a low around 68.

0: A slight chance of rain showers may develop as the night progresses. Looking ahead to Sunday, partly sunny with a high near 81. There will be a chance of showers and thunderstorms, particularly in the afternoon. Currently, it's 69 and clear. I'm Will Walker with your weather flash.
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messed up. I can't take it anymore. 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
1: 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Tonight, partly cloudy with a low around 68. There's a slight chance of rain showers developing later. Looking ahead to Sunday, partly sunny skies with a high near 81. A chance of showers and thunderstorms is possible throughout the day. Currently, it's 69 and clear. I'm Will Walker with your weather flash.
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4: With your weather flash for Whitley City, I'm Will Walker on Hay 98. 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This morning, partly sunny with a high near 80. A slight chance of rain showers today. Tonight, mostly cloudy with a low around 67 and a chance of showers and thunderstorms. Looking ahead to Monday, mostly cloudy with a high near 79. Currently, it's 69 and mainly clear. I'm Will Walker with your weather flash.
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1: 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This morning, mostly cloudy with

0: A high near 84. A slight chance of showers and thunderstorms. Tonight, showers and thunderstorms before midnight with a low around 69. Today brings a chance of rain showers before noon, then partly sunny with a high near 82. Currently, it's 71 and overcast. I'm Sarah Silver with your Weather Flash.
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1: 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Today, partly sunny with a high near 80. A slight chance of rain showers this morning. Tonight, mostly cloudy with a low around 67. A chance of showers and thunderstorms developing. Looking ahead to Monday, mostly cloudy with a high near 79. Showers and thunderstorms likely. Currently, it's 69 and overcast. I'm Sarah Silver with your weather flash.
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her fiddle in a box and said it's getting awful late. She is on her way to Little Rock, and Little Rock can't wait. So we all stood out in the yard, hands all full of watermelon, watched her

0: back attacks. Curly-headed baby on Silvertone. Ale Watson, Pollard Kablooz on Brunswick. Girls of the Golden West heading back to Mabuts and Saddleball. Payne on Victor. Edna Hicks and the Fletcher Anderson Band down home. Blues on Columbia. Faye Norris and the Tender Boys, a real spring band played by one man. Lydia Mendoza, the Nightingale of the Valley. Mal Ombre on Victor. Louisiana 5, Church Street, South and Blues on Emerson. Mountain City Blue Blowers, my gal sits on Brunswick.
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2: With your weather flash for Whitley City, I'm Sarah Silver on Hay98. 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This morning, partly sunny with a high near 80. A slight chance of rain showers is in the forecast. Tonight, mostly cloudy with a low around 67. A chance of showers and thunderstorms will develop. Looking ahead to Monday, mostly cloudy with a high near 79. Showers and thunderstorms are likely. Currently, it's 70 and overcast. I'm Sarah Silver with your weather flash.
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0: 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We pray this broadcast will be a blessing to you today. Now, here's Brother Mark.
1: So everybody might have a little different testimony. Somebody might say, well, I got saved in the car. I got saved at home by the bed. I got saved out by the barn. You know, different things. My dad told me he got saved riding a white mule. And I don't know why that rings out in my mind. My mom told me years later, she said, I don't know why you say that. She said, I didn't even know they ever had a white mule. I said, Dad did. He's the one who told me that. So he got saved riding a white mule. Nothing in the mule. That's just where he was. So you get saved anywhere. Your testimony might be different. Somebody gets saved. I've seen people get saved, and I've seen them raise up off the altar just shouting. See? Might just raise their hands and praise God. And I've seen people get saved and nothing but tears streaming down their face and barely could utter the words, "Let the Lord save me." So that's the difference in people, different personalities. People react differently. But the operation of God's the same in everyone that ever got saved. The operation of God's no different. Your testimony's no less than anybody else's. It used to kind of get to me. You know, they'd have these rallies for young people. And I guess they still do. I just haven't been around any of them. But they'd have rallies for young people. And they'd call in somebody who's been just terrible. Had a terrible life. Had terrible things. Maybe been on drugs. And I've heard some pretty big testimonies. You know, things. I remember a guy. I guess he's pastor of a church now over in South Carolina. I can't think of his name right now. But I met him a few years ago. And he was a motorcycle rider. He was a member of the Hell's Angels. And he'd been in all that mess, you know. And he said still on his back is tattooed the colors of that organization. And he'd gotten pretty high up in there. And anyway, he got saved. And boy, he had a testimony just, you know, people weeping all over the house. But you know, it ain't no different than the testimony when TJ walked up here this morning and said, "The Lord save me." It's no different. The operation of God's the same. But people glorify this stuff. They see such a change in a person, they glorify that stuff. I think if you have a young people's meeting, you ought to call the cleanest, you ought to call the neatest, you ought to call the ones who have been raised in a Christian home, and those that have never tasted liquor, and those that have never smoked a cigarette, and those that have tried to live a life for the Lord since they were just young people. They got saved at a young age, and they've not been tainted with all the things in the world, and say, "Hey, this right here is what we're aiming for our children." You don't want your children to be out there in the world and to be dirtied up with all that stuff. You want your children to be clean, don't you? You want your children to be raised up. Your young ladies, you want them to be chaste when they get married. You want them to be clean. Your young men, you want them to be young men. You want them to be upstanding. You don't want them to be just out here living like dogs. No, you want them to be clean. You want them to be pure, so that God can get the honor and glory from their life. You don't have to have a horrible picture of a terrible mess to show that God can do something. God can take something that looks clean to me and you and clean it up for real. See? God can make it something He can use. Well, we start at home. We start in our Jerusalem. We're witnesses. I think that's where I was at. "We're witnesses unto me, both in Jerusalem," both in Jerusalem, "and in all Judea and in Samaria and unto the uttermost part of the earth." So that thing don't stop. That sentence doesn't stop. You should be witnesses unto me, both in Jerusalem and in Judea and in Samaria and unto the uttermost part of the earth. We're supposed to start at home. Your Jerusalem is right here. Your Jerusalem's right here where you live. Your Jerusalem is your family. Your Jerusalem is your neighbors. Your Jerusalem is the location where you live. That's where God wants you to first be a witness. If you can't be a witness in your Jerusalem, if you can't be a witness in your home, if you can't be a witness in your community, if you can't be a witness in the area where you live, you're not ready to go to Samaria. You're not ready to go to Judea. You're certainly not ready to go to the uttermost parts of the earth. You must first be a witness of what Christ has done for you in your Jerusalem. Amen. I heard some faint amens. And then you go out into Judea, the surrounding area. You can branch out. I'm talking about, where do we get these people? We get them in Jerusalem. We get them in Judea. We get them in Samaria. Samaria is a little further out. You look on a map, Jerusalem, Judea, Samaria. It's a little further out. It's an outreach. You know, as a church, I think God wants us to have an outreach. Now, we've got to be conscious of what's going on right here with us. We don't want to be reaching out so far we forget those that are right here. But we work in Jerusalem, we work in Judea, we work in Samaria. Have an outreach. Reach out to folks that are not in our community. Reach out to folks that we might have to go out and get a little bit. Example, the boys' home. Did you ever think about that? Every time we go to Bronston, we're going to Samaria. Our Samaria. It's an outreach. Every time we go over to the nursing home, it's an outreach. Those folks are there from all different places. Some and many are in this community here, you know, live in this community and family and roots and all that, but some of them don't. But they're there. They're there in a Samaria. They can't get out. They can't go out anywhere. It takes an outreach from you, see? Takes somebody being a witness for the Lord Jesus Christ who's willing to reach out into Samaria and then to the uttermost part of the earth. Well, I'm just reading what the Bible says, see? He said, be witnesses both in Jerusalem, Judea, Samaria, and unto the uttermost part of the earth. I'm going to say something right here, and I don't mean to be offensive in any way. You take it in the spirit that it's intended, all right? But I don't think you can be a true New Testament Baptist church if you don't have a vision for people around you. I don't think you can be a true New Testament Baptist church if you're not trying to reach folks that are lost. And I question about our experience with the Lord Jesus Christ if we don't have an interest in seeing other folks receive what we've got already. We've got to reach out. We've got to make sure folks get the word. This thing's not private. It's not something just for us. It's not something God just wanted to do right here in this little spot. I thought about something that Brother Broughton said during the meeting. We had those children coming to sing, many of them sang during the revival meeting. And they would just, you know, sometimes just keep coming. You'd be surprised all that they would do and how they touch people's hearts and the songs that they sing. God didn't intend that just to be right here. God wants that to be something that would stir in our hearts. Somebody said to me, an older gentleman sitting there, said to me after the service was over, he said, I see those children and I see what boldness they have and what they do for the Lord. And he said, it puts me under conviction. He said, I surely could do something for the Lord. I surely could tell the story. I think that's right, don't you? I think surely if the children have got a story to tell, that the adults ought to have something to tell. Well, why should we be? Why should we be reaching out? Well, we ought to be trying to bring them in because God gave us a command, right? We ought to be trying to reach out because God gave us a command to do so, and I just read the command to us, but what about this? We ought to be trying to bring them in because there's a hell. We don't want anybody to go to hell, do we? Have we forgotten about hell? Surely we've not forgotten about hell. God has put it in the Bible, and you don't hear a lot of preaching about hell. But hell's a real place. And there's a fellow in hell tonight that's recorded in the Bible. There's a fellow in hell. He's there in Luke chapter number 16. You'll find in verse 19, a certain rich man, which was clothed in purple and fine linen and fared sumptuously every day. And there's a certain beggar named Lazarus, which was laid at his gate, full of sores and desiring to be fed with the crumbs which fell from the rich man's table. Moreover, the dogs came and licked his sores. And it came to pass that the beggar died and was carried by the angels into Abraham's bosom. The rich man also died and was buried. And in hell, he lift up his eyes. Now listen. In hell he lift up his eyes, being in torments, and seeth Abraham afar off, and Lazarus in his bosom. And he cried and said, Father Abraham, have mercy on me, and send Lazarus that he may dip the tip of his finger in water to cool my tongue, for I'm tormented in this flame. Why should we be trying to bring them in? Well, because God gave us a command, and also because we know there's a hell. There's a rich man in hell tonight, and there's a cry that comes from hell. I just read it to you there. He said the rich man cried and said, Father Abraham. He cried, and he's still crying tonight. His cries never ended. His cry is an eternal cry of torment. He said, I'm tormented in this flame. He was tormented when that was written. He was tormented before that was written. And he's still tormented tonight. Hell never goes away. Hell's never satisfied. People don't die when they go to hell. The Bible said hell's a place where the worm dieth not. See, we forget about hell sometimes. We forget about hell. We forget that people go, real people, go to a literal hell. And it's a place of screaming and a place of torment. It's a place where people would cry to die, would rather be able to just die, but they cannot die. There's a cry that comes from that place called hell, from the rich man. And he's not the only one, but there's many there. This is just the one we've got recorded here. There's a cry for mercy that comes from hell. Do you think about that? We preach mercy in the church. We preach mercy in the church, and they cry for mercy in hell. We preach that Jesus Christ is merciful. We preach that the doors of mercy are open. We preach that whosoever will can come. We say to the multitudes, whoever will listen to us, and whenever we get an opportunity to preach, we try to tell them how merciful that God is, how that He has withheld from us what we deserve, and He's given to us what we do not deserve. We try to tell people that. But listen, in hell they cry for mercy. Hear people spurn mercy. Hear people pass over mercy. But there they cry for mercy. So we ought to be trying to bring them in here. We ought to be trying to bring them in here where they can find mercy before they cry for it and can get no relief. Not only do they cry for mercy, but if you'll notice in verse 27, this rich man said, I pray thee, therefore, Father, that thou wouldest send him to my father's house. For I have five brethren, that he may testify unto them, lest they also come into this place of torment. There's a cry of the eternally damned. There's a call for mercy. And in verse 27, there's a call for messengers. Messengers. Now, we know that Abraham said there, he said, Lazarus can't go. Lazarus can't go. There's a great gulf fixed between us. And Lazarus can't go. He said they have Moses and the prophets. You know what he's talking about, don't you? He's talking about this Bible. Moses, the first five books of your Bible are the books of Moses. And then come the prophets. And so they have Moses and the prophets. And of course now, see, we're in the church age. And we have the full canon of Scripture. And we have not only Moses and the prophets, but we have the gospel message. We have the gospel message. We have the message that the world needs to hear. We have the message that will fulfill every need of every sinner. We have the message that will set every sinner free. We have the message that will close the door of hell eternally for everyone that believes. We have the message that will open the door of heaven eternally for everyone that believes. Amen? We have the message today. We have the message that people can be set free from their sin, that people can be forgiven, they can receive mercy right now today. And so there's a call for messengers. And I'm making that same call tonight. We have a call. We have a call for messengers. The rich man made the call from hell, but I make the call tonight from the pulpit. God wants us to be messengers. When should we go out? When should we go out and try to bring them in? Well, I think always. It's never a wrong time. You know, we don't have to wait until revival time. We don't have to wait for some special moving or stirring of the Holy Spirit. And somebody says, you know, they'll say, well, and I understand this. I understand this. Listen to me now. People say, you ought not be going out and trying to talk to people unless God's told you to do it. Well, you know, the funny thing about it is God has told us to do it. God's told every one of us to do it. You know why some feel the special call sometimes to go talk to God? It's because they've been seeking God. I preached this morning just a little bit. I put in there just a little bit about your standing and state. See? We're standing in the Lord Jesus Christ, and that never does change. Our standing is sonship. Based on the merits of the Lord Jesus Christ, we're sons of God. Beloved, now are we the sons of God. It doth not yet appear what we shall be, but we know we're going to be like Him. Hey, we're the sons of God. Nothing changes that. But our standing changes. Our standing is a fluctuating thing. Our standing is a variable. It's not variable based on what God's not hot and cold, but me and you sure are. Me and you are. We're hot and cold. How many days after the revival did it take for the devil to start talking to you? Or should I rephrase the question? How many minutes? See? Get out of the service. I go home every Sunday night. Probably every, well, maybe I shouldn't say every because that includes them all. But I'd say 99.9% of the time, I go home on Sunday night. And no sooner did I get there and kind of sit down and start to relax, the devil says, boy, you shouldn't have said that. You should have said anything except what you said. I got home today and the devil said, boy, they won't be none of them guys back tonight that was sitting over here. You called every one of them crooks. I was just trying to mean we're all sinners, see? I didn't mean literally crooks. We're just all sinners. See? In our flesh, that's what we are. But the devil said, boy, you shouldn't have never said that. They're all mad now. They won't none of them be back probably. So you go and you fight that. You fight that thing all the time. And you say, well, I'd try to be a witness. If God would move on me, if God would compel me to do so, I'd try to be a witness for the Lord. Well, he's told us in the book. He gave us a command. Go ye therefore. There it is. There it is. You don't have to wait on anything else. There's some things, you know, you don't have to pray about. Lord, is it your will for me to try to tell some sinner about your saving grace? And the Lord thunders out of heaven and says, yes, it's my will. I told you in the Bible. Amen. There's some things you don't have to pray about. Amen. Lord, is it your will for me to try to live holy in this world of sin? Yes, yes, yes, it's my will. You don't have to pray and ask me about that. Lord, would it be your will for me to bow my head and offer thanksgiving for my meal? Would it be your will, Lord, for me to go to church on Sunday? Is it your will, Lord, for me to read my Bible? Yes. Why do you think I wrote a book and gave it to you? Why do I think I made it possible for you to have an education so you could read the book? There's been many a man that couldn't read a word, and yet God somehow would educate them enough to read the Word of God. Been a lot of men read the Word of God, and that's the only thing, I've heard testimonies, that's the only thing they ever learned to read. Well, if you learn to read the Word of God, you've learned to read everything there is.
2: Yes, sir.
1: It's not a matter of whether it's God's will for us to do certain things. We know it's God's will. And so this command is no less. He said, go ye. Go ye. 1 Peter chapter 3 and verse number 15 here, I think is where I was going. He said, sanctify the Lord God in your hearts. See, here's why we're not ready. Here's why we don't feel that God calls us and God moves us to do certain things. Because the Lord God's not sanctified in our hearts. But Peter said, sanctify the Lord God in your hearts. You know what the word sanctify is, don't you? Set Him apart. Give God a special place. In fact, give God every place. Mm-hmm. I said here a few days ago, what service it was. Maybe Wednesday night. I don't know. But you know, if your life is made up of rooms, your house is made up of rooms. If your life is made up of rooms and there's 100 rooms in your house and you only let God in one of those rooms, you're not going to have much of the presence of God in your life. But you give God 25 or 30 of them rooms and you'll start to notice He's around. Give God 50 of them and you'll think, this place has got something in it. But you give Him 100 of them. You give Him all of them. And live with God in every room that you go into. Live with God in every room. Don't be trying to reserve rooms. Don't be trying to reserve places that you go without God. Don't be trying to reserve places where you can just kind of get away and not feel the presence of God. No, you want the presence of God. Sanctify God, the Lord God in your hearts. And when you sanctify the Lord God in your heart, you'll be ready always to give an answer to every man that asketh you a reason of the hope that is in you with meekness and fear. Well, okay, preacher, I'll be ready to answer anybody that asks me. Anybody that asks me, I'll be ready to answer. I hope nobody asks me. I read a story a little while back, and I think I might have related this to you, but this preacher, this young man in his church, got a job, a summer job, and he was going to go off to a lumber camp, and he was going to work all summer. And he told the preacher that he was going to go, and the preacher, boy, he just knew that was going to be a tough place for that young man to be. Going to be a tough place, because this young man, he's a Christian, and a lumber camp is a place where there's some rough guys, and they handle rough talk, and they do all that kind of stuff, and he knew it was going to be a tough place. And so the preacher told him, he said, son, I'm really going to be praying for you. Those guys are going to be rough on you, you know. They're going to be hard. You're going to be confronted with a lot of things maybe that you've not ever seen or heard before. So the boy, he goes off to summer work, and he works in that lumber camp, and he comes back home to the church, and the preacher says, well, son, how did you fare? Oh, he said, I did real good. And the preacher said, well, what happened? What happened while you were there? You did good, and I'm glad, but what happened? And the boy said, hey, preacher, he said, I was there 3 months, the whole summer, and he said, not a one of them found out I was a Christian. Not a one of them found out I was a Christian. He said, I got by real good. I'll be ready to give an answer for everybody that asks me. Well, do you live in such a way that folks might have a reason to ask? You've got to live your life in such a way that people might have a reason to ask a question. Why are you happy all the time? Well, let me tell you. Why do you always have a smile? Everybody else is sad. Everybody else is mad, and they're upset. They got to come to work, and they got to do this, and they got to do that, and you're always in a good mood. Why is that? Well, let me tell you. The Lord Jesus Christ is my Savior, see? Now, I'm not always in a good mood, and anybody that's around me anytime knows that. I'm not trying to tell you to do something that I shouldn't do. I'm saying we ought to always be projecting something in front of people so that we give them a reason to ask us of the hope, see? We make a reason for them. Sanctify the Lord God in your heart. If you're not visiting God, if you're not having any relationship with God, you're not reading your Bible, not praying, you're not going to sanctify the Lord God in your heart. Nobody's going to ask you anything about being a Christian. But you still have the command, because we're a part of the church, and God's given us a command. So it's always right. It's always right, and we ought to always be ready. How do we do this? I'm just about done, and I know I've been a little while, but I hope that I've not wearied your patience too much. Psalm 126. Psalm 126 gives us some good instruction. Psalm 126. I'm just going to read two verses from there. I want to get verse 5 and 6. He said, they that sow in tears shall reap in joy. He that goeth forth and weepeth, bearing precious seed, shall doubtless come again with rejoicing, bringing his sheaves with him. How do we do that? How do we bring them in? Well, we've got to sow some things. We've got to sow the Word of God. You know, the Lord Jesus Christ gave us a parable in the New Testament, and it was the parable of the sower and the seed. And the Lord said, when he explained it to his disciples, he said, the sower goeth forth, and the seed that he's sowing, he said, it's the Word of God. It's the Word of God. That's what we're sowing. And so they that sow, that is, they that give out the Word of God, they that do that, shall reap in joy. So number one is, there's that word again. We've got to go. We've got to go. He that goeth forth. And weeping. Now that doesn't mean that the Christians ought to be the saddest people in town. That weeping there is compassion. We need to have compassion for them that are lost. We've got to go, see? We've got to go. I never will forget. I don't think it had a pretty big impact on me when we heard Stephen Harris preach here on a Wednesday night a few weeks ago, and it brought to reality something for me. He's in Mexico, and he was trying to make the point that he didn't go to Mexico. Those of you that were here will know what I'm saying, and don't anybody misunderstand me, because I'm not saying anything negative about Stephen Harris. I admire him for what he said. He said that he's in Mexico down there, and he's sowing seed. He's preaching the gospel. And he was trying to make the point that he didn't go there because that he chose to go there, or he didn't go there because the Mexicans were his favorite people. In fact, he said he didn't even particularly like them. You remember that? And you say, boy, that's a bad thing for a preacher to say. Well, no, he didn't go there because he liked them. He went there because the Lord sent him. He went there because he had compassion based on what the Lord said. See, that's what it is. In Jerusalem, you have compassion for people that you know. You have compassion for people that you love. You have compassion for acquaintances, your neighbors, and people like that. And so you love them in a little different way, right? And then you get on the outside just a little bit. You reach out on out in the community, and you do that because you have compassion. And you still love those people. They're your kind of people. They look like you, see? You reach on out there just a little bit. But when you go out into the uttermost parts of the earth, you're going to come into contact with some folks that don't look like you. They don't act like you. They don't have your customs. They don't have your ways. That may be a positive thing in some cases. But they don't have our customs, and they don't do things our way, see? And we don't go there because we necessarily have such a love for people, but we love God. We love the Lord Jesus Christ, and because we love Him, it gives us compassionate hearts for lost souls. See, sinners, no matter what nationality, no matter what color their skin, no matter what shape their face is, no matter what their height is, no matter, you know, how they live and what their customs are, they have a soul. And that soul is in need of salvation. And the Lord didn't put me here to decide who gets the seed. He just told me to go forth sowing the seed, weeping. That is, having compassion. Bearing precious seed, which is the Word of God. There's not anything else that'll do the job, just the Word of God. That's the only thing. I mean, you couldn't go to a place and preach and tell funny stories and tell your experiences and expect to get anything done, but you can go and you can certainly preach the Word of God, and it'll get the job done. The Bible said in 1 Peter chapter 1, verse 23, being born again, not of corruptible seed, but of incorruptible, by the Word of God, which liveth and abideth forever. And then the promise is that we will doubtless come again with rejoicing, bringing His sheaves with Him. There'll be reward, see? There's reward for this kind of work. And so it does work. And the last thing is, we're not doing this on our own. We're not doing this on our own. The Bible said in 1 Corinthians 3 and 9, we are laborers together with God. We are laborers together with God. And so the message is this: bring them in. We need to bring them in. All of us, let's bring them in. And we ought to thank God that He would allow us to be His partner. You know, you think, boy, I could get this done. I could get that done if I just had somebody that could help me. There's a lot of times around home, Aaron's gone. He's married and gone. He's got a job and nobody there but me and Sherry, and I'll be needing to do something or trying to do something, lift or whatever it is, and I figure out some way to get it done myself. And I think, boy, it'd sure be good if somebody come along and help me here just a minute. Somebody just help me a minute. Well, in this matter of bringing them in, we've always got help. We're partners with the Lord, see? We're not trying to do this, Brother Clell, on our own. God didn't give us a commission and say, y'all go out and do the best you can. Just try to get along, do the best you can. No, He said we're co-laborers. We're laborers together with God.

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1: Hi there, this is Mike right here from Mike's Finished Gospel. 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

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Stick around for Mike's Finish Gospel.

let's play one here done by J.D. Summer. Some of you might remember J.D. Summer, some of you might not. J.D. Summer and the Stamps. And they do a song called I Must Tell Jesus. I Must Tell Jesus. Friend, you must tell Jesus about all your troubles and your trials. You can tell him, you can talk to Jesus Christ. I'm not talking about on the telephone, but you can call him in prayer, friend. Let's play it right here. J.D. Summer and the Stamps, I Must Tell Jesus. Right here on Mike's Gospel. Will you get it cranked up?

sir, I must tell Jesus, done by J.D. Summer and these stamps. All right, you ready for the old-fashioned meeting? Here's the spirit family. The old-fashioned meeting. The old-fashioned mom-dad spirit family right here on Mike Finn's Gospel.

sir. That's a spear bandit. Old mom, pop, dad, spear. Right here on Mike's Phoenix Gospel. All right, we're going to play one here. Done by the Singing Isaac. Little bluegrass here, the Singing Isaac. Won't you listen to this here? A Man Without God. A Man Without God. Done by the Singing Isaac. Right here on Mike's Phoenix Gospel. Here it is coming up here at this time.

Yes, sir. And if you don't know the Lord Jesus Christ as your personal Savior, today is the day of salvation. You're not pumping some old friend. Why don't you call off from the name of the Lord and ask him, say, Lord, I ask you to forgive me of my sins, wash me the precious blood of the Lamb, cleanse me from all of my life. Could it be a clean heart? He would love to do that. But you have to be willing to call up on the Lord Jesus Christ. I can't save you. Man can't save you. But guess what? Jesus Christ can save you and wash you the precious blood of the Lamb, friend. And it has to be the blood of Jesus Christ. Wash your sin away. Like the song said, are you washing the blood of the Lamb? There's power in the blood of the Lamb. There's power in his name, friend. Jesus can save you. In Romans 10:13, we confess with our mouth, he's faithful to forgive us of our sins. That's what the Word of God says, not what I say, but what the Word of God says. And he wants to save you out there, Radio Lamb. And I would love to hear from you to write Mike's Finished Gospel, P.O. Box 3451, Hilltown. It's HUY2WN, out of Miami, zip code 35023. 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I'd love to know if you got saved or listening to this broadcast. Not to lift me up or nothing, but the angels in heaven rejoice when you get saved. And also, we'd love to send you a free King James Bible. But you have to write us and let us know you want the King James Bible. We're glad to send it to you absolutely free. Write us and let us know your address and your name, and we'll tell you you want the King James Bible. We'll send you absolutely free. Like we said, it won't cost you nothing. All this costs you is to put a postcard in the mail and your name and address to Mike's Finished Gospel. Right, once again, Mike's Finished Gospel, P.O. Box 3451, Hilltown, is for HUEY2WN, Alabama, zip code 35023. And also, tell us that you want the King James Bible absolutely free, to read Old and New Testament, and we'll mail it to you absolutely free. So this is a minister here by faith, and we're not asking for money or nothing for the Bible or nothing. So just be sure to write us right here at the Mike's Finished Gospel. Okay, we're going to get out here with our theme song, and be sure to tune in each week to Mike's Finished Gospel. And we love to hear from you, wherever you may be listening to this broadcast. We're going to leave it that way at this time with our theme song.

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We love to tune in each week to Mike's Minute Gospel radio program. 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Right here, we play you some old and new songs right here on Mike's Minute Gospel. 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Thank you very much.

0: 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It's 9 o'clock, time for a program from the Whitley City United Methodist Church with Larry Davis.
1: And good Sunday morning, ladies and gentlemen. Welcome to another radio program brought to you by the Whitley City United Methodist Church. This is Larry Davis, old lucky dog, and I hope you enjoy the music this Sunday morning. And this is the first Sunday in August, folks. It's already August. This year has zoomed by. And if you don't know when you pass away, if you don't know where you're going, then you need to make a big, big decision. As I've always said, I may not leave this studio. You know, we don't know when our time is going to take place. But it will, and you need to know. And folks, if you don't have a home church, come give us a try. We would be glad to have you. I'm going to start off with Ray Price. And folks, when you know the Lord, there will be peace in the valley.

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That was Ray Price. Right now I have Claudia Coffee Tillman. She grew up as one of the Coffee family members down in Scott County. And this is one from her. This is In the First Light.

0: And that was the roar of the crowd. I thought I was going to play in the first light, and I am. I'm going to play it right now. But anyway, Claudia had written that song, The Roar of the Crowd. And this is her one more time in the first light.
1: Christian, remember this prophecy. Keep the faith. Keep watching. Keep praying. Maranatha, our Lord.

And that was Claudia Coffey Tillman in The First Light. I first met her when we were doing Timber and Coal, the play that we did down Oneida. And when we did Elvis Show down Scott County High, she helped part of the vocals when I was doing Elvis down there. Claudia Coffey Tillman, great person. And right now I have, let's see, this is Alan Jackson. And this is Love Lifted Me.

And that was Alan Jackson, Love Lifted Me. Right now I have the old pea picker, Tennessee Ernie Ford, bringing in the sheaves.

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Right now I have one from the Hee Haw Gospel Quartet, and this is When the Roll is Called Up Yonder.

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Folks, when the roll is called, you'll be home one way or the other. And I'm going to play one more from the Hee Haw Gospel Quartet, and this is Gone Home.

One more from the Hee Haw Gospel Quartet. That was Gone Home. Right now I have the Easter Brothers, and this is Let the Hallelujahs Roll.

0: And that was one from the Easter Brothers. Let the hallelujahs roll. And folks, they will roll if you're right with God. But going to that fiery furnace, I don't want to take a chance, folks. And I hope you don't either. You know, if you don't know the Lord and Savior, you better do it today. This is the first Sunday in August. Make this that first step. You'll be glad you did. Because you never know when your time may be up. And you sure don't want to go to hell. That's one place no one wants to go. I'm going to leave you with one from Elvis. And folks, as always, until next time, may God bless you and adios.
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1: With your weather flash for Whitley City, I'm Sarah Silver on Hay98. 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Today, partly sunny with a high near 80. A slight chance of rain showers this morning. Tonight, mostly cloudy with a low around 67. A chance of showers and thunderstorms. Looking ahead to Monday, mostly cloudy with a high near 79. Showers and thunderstorms likely. Currently, it's 70 and overcast. I'm Sarah Silver with your weather flash.
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0: Hello, everybody. I'm Les Butler. And if you like fiddles, mandolins, dobros, and guitars, you'll love Les Butler and Friends. And if you like the Primitive Quartet, Ricky Skaggs, the Rochesters, Doyle Lawson and Quicksilver, Paul Williams, and the Isaacs, you'll love Les Butler and Friends, Bluegrass Gospel.
1: 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This is Mitch Gallion of Journey Home. 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
0: And this is the Top 10 Countdown on the Real Bluegrass Gospel Charts. And we're going to start at song number 10. Here's 18 Mile with What Mercy Means, right here on Les Butler and Friends.

Coming in at number 10 for the month of July on the Real Bluegrass Gospel charts, that's 18 Mile with What Mercy Means. Well, let's move up a notch. Song number 9, a former number 1 song. What a lyric. Stop what you're doing. Turn this up and be blessed by the number 9 song for the month of July on the Real Bluegrass Gospel charts from Jessica Horton.

Wow. That song blesses my soul right there. That is song number 9, a former number 1 on the Real Bluegrass Gospel charts. Jessica Horton with How Do I Know? Well, for all of you uber traditional, I'm talking about hitting the rewind button and going back to the 30s, 40s, and 50s kind of bluegrass gospel folks. Coming in at number 8, here they are, the Johnson Brothers with Sinner. You better get ready. Oh.

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Sinner, You Better Get Ready, coming in at number 8 on the Real Bluegrass Gospel chart for the month of July of 2026. Well, let's see. So you got your 10, your 9, your 8. What's next? That would be song number 7 from Joe Mullins and the Radio Ramblers, covering a Jerry and the Singing Golfs hit from the 80s. Love this. I am blessed.

Number 7 there from Joe Mullins and the Radio Ramblers, I Am Blessed. 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This is the July 2026 Countdown Show, and you can check it all out there, Real Southern Gospel, on the Facebook page of Real Southern Gospel. Well, we're going to continue to make our way up to the number one song, and all of that's coming at you in just a moment. Don't move. I'm Les Butler. This is Les Butler and Friends.

Coming in at number six for the month of July of 2026, that's a new tune from Candy and Jeremy called Anchor. Here on Les Butler and Friends. Well, let's go up a notch. Song number five would obviously be next. And, well, you know the Matthews family, you know the Rochester's family. Well, here's Becky Matthews from both families with a solo tune called Closer.

Coming in at number five for the month of July of 2026, that's Becky Matthews with the song titled Closer. Well, you know, it's really hard to mess up a song about prayer, and, well, the King James Boys, they didn't mess it up. Matter of fact, it's a hit for them. Coming in at number four for the month of July of 2026, here are the King James Boys with Power of Prayer.

coming in at number 4 for the July 2026 chart here on Les Butler and Friends, the Real Bluegrass Gospel Chart. That's the King James Boys with Power of Prayer. Well, obviously, if we're going to have 3 songs in the next set, and we just played song number 4, obviously, the next 3 songs will be number 3, number 2, and yep, sure enough, the number 1 song for July of 2026. Stay tuned. I'm Les Butler. This is Les Butler and Friends.

a former number one song from Newfound Road, I Will Someday, coming in at number three for the month of July 2026 on the Real Bluegrass Gospel charts. Song number two is an old bluegrass gospel standard, but as they do with all of their songs, Authentic Unlimited put a fresh coat of paint on it, and it's a hit for them, coming in at number two. Here they are with Troublesome Waters on Les Butler and Friends.

What a great sound, as always, from the former Quicksilver. Yeah, this is Doyle Lawson's old group. When he retired, they kept right on going and changed the name to honor, of course, Doyle and Quicksilver. They are now known as Authentic Unlimited. That's their song that came in at number 2 for the month of July 2026 on the Real Bluegrass Gospel chart, called Troublesome Waters. Well, that means number 1 is next. The most played song in July of 2026 on the Real Bluegrass Gospel charts, this young lady here, Christy Cox, with Learning to Walk with Him.

former number one song from Heaven's Mountain Band, A Place Prepared for Me, here on Les Butler and Friends. So glad to see that that family continues, not as Heaven's Mountain Band, but the Johnson Brothers, and, well, you've been hearing them on Les Butler and Friends. Let's go back and grab a classic cut from the one and only doctor, the good doctor. We're talking Ralph Stanley and his very talented friends. You know it, sing along, shouting.

Stanley, Shouting on the Hills of Glory, here on Les Butler and Friends. And, well, one of those Ralph Stanley and Friends, one of those special friends, one of those very gifted, talented friends, was playing the mandolin and singing that mountain tenor, the one and only Ricky Skaggs, on the Dottie Rambo penned Shouting on the Hills of Glory. Man, that's good stuff. Here's Canaan's Crossing. He holds me in

Singing tenor, playing upright right there. That's my buddy Tim Mays, who also just happened to sing lead on the album from the Real Southern Gospel Quartet. Oh, yeah, he does it all. Southern Gospel, Bluegrass Gospel, it doesn't matter. Canaan's Crossing, He Holds Me in His Hands. Let's end today with some great a cappella singing from Blue Highway.

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4: With your weather flash for Whitley City, I'm Sarah Silver on Hay 98. 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This afternoon, partly sunny with a high near 80. A slight chance of rain showers this afternoon. Tonight, mostly cloudy with a low around 67. A chance of showers and thunderstorms. Looking ahead to Monday, mostly cloudy with a high near 79. Showers and thunderstorms likely. Currently, it's 73 and mainly clear. I'm Sarah Silver with your weather flash.
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0: Scripture reading for today is from John 15, 1 through 17. And this is the words of Jesus. I am the true vine. My Father is the vine dresser. Every branch in me that does not bear fruit, he takes away. And every branch that bears fruit, he prunes that it may bear more fruit. You're always clean because you have the word I have spoken to you. Abide in me and I in you. As the branch cannot bear fruit of itself unless it abides in the vine, neither can you unless you abide in me. I am the vine, you are the branches. He who abides in me and I in him bears much fruit, for without me you can do nothing. If anyone does not abide in me, he is cast out as a branch and is withered, and they gather them and throw them into the fire, and they are burned. If you abide in me and my words abide in you, you will ask what you desire, and it shall be done for you. By this my Father is glorified, that you may bear much fruit, so you will be my disciples. As the Father loved me, I also have loved you. Abide in my love. If you keep my commandments, you will abide in my love, just as I have kept my Father's commandments and abide in his love. These things I have spoken to you, that my joy may remain in you and that your joy may be full. This is my commandment, that you love one another as I have loved you. Greater love has no one than this, to lay down one's life for his friends. You are my friends if you do whatever I command you. No longer do I call you servants, for a servant does not know what his master is doing. But I have called you friends, for all the things that I heard from my Father I have made known to you. You did not choose me, but I chose you and appointed you that you should go and bear fruit, and that your fruit should remain, that whatever you ask the Father in my name, he may give you. These things I command you, that you love one another. Let's pray. Dear Heavenly Father, we just praise you and thank you for this opportunity to worship you. We thank you for these words that you've spoken, and that we are a branch, and if we're not attached to the vine, we're useless and worthless, and you'll cast us into the fire. Help us to seek you every day. Help us to be attached to that vine, which is you, and help us to show our love as you loved us. Help us in everything that we do to love you more and to show your love all around us every day, not just on Sunday, but through the week, dear Lord. We just pray that you'll guide and direct us, be with the service, help us in everything. And when something is said, help us to take it and obey it. We just ask this in the most precious and holy name. Amen.
1: 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This song is "They'll Know We Are Christians." 429.

0: If you would, let us pray. Heavenly Father, we thank you for today. We thank you for these sweet words from the song. Lord, and just in our worship time, Lord, we ask that our hearts and our minds would be prepared to receive your word today, that you would speak to us, that you would guide us, that you would direct us. Help our hearts and our minds to, again, Lord, to be focused on you and what your word has to say. Lord, we thank you for this time. We thank you for this moment. For it's your name that we pray. Amen. If you have your Bibles, please turn to Philippians. We are making our way through. I think we have a couple more weeks, but you've done it. You're getting there. We're almost through. Philippians chapter 3 is where we're going to be at. Chapter 3, starting in verse 12, is where we're going to be if you want to hold your finger there. Philippians chapter 3, verse 12. Many of us have sacrificed in much pursuit for some type of goal. Whatever that goal may be, whether it may be the goal for a career, education, athletic training of some sort, to pay off debt, work towards something in our lives. We've all sought out some type of goal in our life. And it's all taken a toll on us, and we've worked hard for it, and there's been an objective at the end of that goal, and it's for the prize, whatever that prize may be. And because of that, the prize of achieving that goal outweighs what it took. And what I mean by that is the effort that it takes to get that prize was worth it. Whatever it may be, to pay off debt. You had to work hard to pay off debt, and the goal was to pay off debt. Not saying that the hard work that it took to pay off that debt didn't count, but what was the goal? The goal was to pay off debt. If you wanted to strive to do something excellent within being an athlete or something, you worked hard at it. You sweated. You bled. You put in the time and the effort. Not to say that all of that didn't mean anything, but the goal was to be an excellent athlete. That was the goal. You know, for instance, I worked on my master's and got my master's. And in that working to get my master's, man, it took me about nine and a half months, and I knew it was going to take me time and effort and hours away from my family and time studying and going through the books and looking at writing papers, and it's something that I just didn't want to do again and knew that I had to have it done. But it took me the time, and it took me about a month to do it, or 9 months to do it, but it took me about a month per class to do it. And that's kind of unheard of, depending on how hard you work. But I said, I've got to get this done. But the pain of getting it done, the pain of taking the effort to get it done was worth it, because the end goal was to get my master's. And the things that we strive for, the things that we want, take effort. That does not mean that the pursuit is easy. It doesn't mean that the things that we go for are going to require anything else but discipline, perseverance, and determination. Paul talks about in the previous chapters that we looked at, especially in chapter 3, that understanding the goal was this. He wanted to know Christ. He wanted to know how to be found in him. And he said, I had all this stuff. I was a Hebrew of Hebrews. I had it all. I did it all. I had everything that you could possibly think of. I had the resume. But what did he say? I counted it all as lost, because it all meant nothing if I didn't have Christ. He said, I counted it all as lost. And it leads us into today's passage when we start looking at 12 through chapter 4, verse 1, when he talks about straining towards the goal. And we're going to start understanding about being a follower of Christ. We too have the promise of the resurrection and the reconciliation with God through Christ. Even though we have these things already, we still have something to strain towards. We still have an opportunity. We still have a privilege. We still have a responsibility. to go after something. It's us that still have that opportunity to do that. And keeping in mind that this is exactly what Paul is talking about. And I've titled this message today, it's not up here on the screen, but I've titled this message today, Pressing On. And we're going to talk about what that means today because he mentions it several times today. But pressing on, we still have something, even though we've gained it. If we are believers today, if you know Christ today, we still have to press on in our life. We still have to press on in our responsibility of what Christ has given us. So if you would, read with me Philippians chapter 3, starting in verse 12. It says, not that I have already obtained this. And what this is he's referring to is back in verse 11. He says that by any means possible, I may attain the resurrection from the dead. He's speaking back to what he's already talked to us about. He says, not that I have already obtained this or am already perfect, but I press on to make it my own because Christ Jesus has made me his own. Brothers, I do not consider that I have made it my own, but this one thing I do. Forgetting what lies behind and straining forward to what lies ahead. I press on toward the goal for the prize of the upward call of God in Christ Jesus. Let those of us who are mature think this way, and in anything you think otherwise, God will reveal that also to you. Only let us hold true to what we have attained. Verse 17, brothers, join in imitating me and keep your eyes on those who walk according to the example you have in us. For many of those who I told you and now tell you, even with tears, walk as enemies of the cross of Christ. Their end is destruction, their God is their belly, and they glory in their shame with minds set on earthly things. But our citizenship is in heaven, and from it we await a Savior, the Lord Jesus Christ, who will transform our lowly body to be like his glorious body by the power that enables him even to subject all things to himself. Therefore, my brothers, whom I love and long for, my joy and crown, stand firm, thus in the Lord, my beloved. Let us pray. Dear Lord, thank you for today. Thank you for these words. Thank you for the opportunity to be able to stand here and proclaim your message. Lord, use me as your instrument. Lord, hide me behind the cross and allow your words to rain forth in our hearts today. Speak to us and allow us to see what you have us to learn today. We love you and we thank you. For it's your name that we pray. Amen. Today, Paul is telling us basically how we can strive towards Christ and understand what this means in our lives. So our main point for today is as we strain towards knowing Christ, because that's what he talked about in the previous verses in 11 that we talked about, how we can strain towards knowing Christ, we live as citizens in heaven. We live as citizens of heaven, excuse me. So our first understanding is straining towards the goal of knowing Christ. Strain towards the goal of knowing Christ. And this word strain is strive, going towards, moving forward, going after the goal of knowing Christ. Philippians 3, 12 through 16 speaks of this. Paul tells us what we should, or at first Paul tells us what we should pursue. He reminds us what we should not pursue. If you remember, again, like I've said in verses 1 through 11, he says, I had all this stuff, had it all. If anyone had anything to boast in, it was me because I had everything. I did it all, but I counted it all as lost because it meant nothing. He says he counted all as lost to the surpassing worth of knowing Christ Jesus the Lord. That was the main important thing of knowing Christ Jesus the Lord. He wanted to understand, make sure everyone understand, you could have it all, but it meant nothing if you didn't know the Lord. And so he gets to this point in verse 12 and he says, rather than trusting in himself, Paul desires to be found in Christ and knowing him more deeply. This leads us to understand that Paul shows us how believers and how us as those who know Christ Jesus, that we can pursue him through our lives. First, he gives us two different understandings of how, one, how we are made known, excuse me, not made known, how we were made his. Christ has made us his. And also, that the future is better than the past. He says it twice, and I'm going to mention it the first time. He says, verse 12, not that I have already obtained this, or am already perfect, but I press on to make it my own. And again, we're talking about the resurrection from the dead, the obtaining Christ, the understanding of who he is. He says, I press on to make it my own because Christ Jesus has made me his own. These efforts to know Jesus, these efforts to know Christ, he says, he's already made me his own. He's already made me something that I am looking forward to because I want to press on towards this. Ephesians 1, 4 through 5 says this. Tells us that we are chosen before the foundations of the world and adopted as children. We are already adopted. We are chosen before the foundations of the world because he loves us. That truth transforms us. It should transform us as children of Christ. And again, I know this is I keep saying that. But that's who Paul is talking to. That's Paul, who Paul is referring to, is those who are believers already. Remember where Paul is at. Again, this whole book, he's in prison. He's talking to the church of Philippi, those who he loves, those who he already cares for. Paul uses this language of a race, those who are running for a race. And the Christian life is not a passive thing. It involves intentional effort, perseverance, and focus. You know, he says pressing on, and it conveys that understanding of moving forward. Imagine, if you would, the end of a race. The end of a race, and we kind of talked about this last week, about having a race and what takes place in that type of situation. End of a race, you've got the finish line, you can see it in your mind, the finish line, racers running towards the finish line, and they're just exhausted, and the last thing you see is them pushing forward and pressing on till that final moment of that line being broken. Last year in the New York City Marathon, the racer Benson, I'm going to get his last name wrong, Benson Caputo, that's his last name, won by a fraction of a second. Now think about this. The New York City Marathon. How long is a marathon? 26 and a half miles. Is that right? 26 and a half miles. That's a marathon. I don't want to run a marathon. I don't want to run a mile, but I'll do it if I have to. 26 and a half miles. These marathons are typically won not by a fraction of a second. They're typically won by minutes. Maybe even hours sometimes. I don't know. Minutes, I know. But a fraction of a second, it come down to something that was indescribable of how close it was. So close. Think about how much effort and determination it would have taken to win that kind of race. Minute in terms of how long it took to win that kind of race. The Christian life is the exact same thing. Paul is describing what he says here. I press on to make it my own because Jesus has made me his own. He's pressing on towards something that needs to be grasped. Our competition is not with other people. Our competition is with sin, distractions, schemes from around the world. I want to apologize. I did not send anyone a text this past week. So if you got a text for me, it wasn't me. And I just want you to understand, those are the kind of things of this world that distracts people, that want to deceive people. And the sins of this world get into our lives, and it messes with people. Even our own sin sometimes deceives us, and it says that we're okay. And sometimes we're not. Sometimes we're not. And sometimes most of the time, we have to change our mindset, mind thinking, and press on towards what God has already shown us that we already obtain. The second thing that he shows us here is that the future is better than the past, because what does he say here? He says, I press on because to make it my own. Brothers, I do not consider that I have made it my own, but the one thing that I do, the one thing that I can do, forgetting what lies behind and striving towards the goal of the prize of the upward call of God in Jesus Christ, or in Christ Jesus. Knowing that Christ is the call, God is the call that is in Christ Jesus, I can forget things that are in the past, not forgetting the memories, not forgetting the experiences, not saying they never happened, but letting them lie and moving towards the things that God has in front of me. Because that's what we're called to do. Forgetting things that really don't mean anything at that moment. The command is to not let them to define us, but allow Christ to define our lives. Paul couldn't dwell on all the accomplishments. He could have sat there and dwelled on the everything that he had, everything that he had gone through, but he decided to put all those things aside and said, it all means nothing. It's loss, because Christ Jesus is the one thing that I have to have. Not what he can give me, not what he can gain for my life, but Jesus himself. And one thing that I have to ask ourselves, one thing that I have to ask myself, is he enough for me? Do I ask that for myself? Do I just want what he can give me? Or do I want Jesus, period, every day of my life? Because that's what we should be striving for. Jesus only. He's the one that I should want. Imagine, if you will, let's go back to that same scenario of the runner, the race. How many races are lost because the runners look behind them? How many races are lost because they're worried about how close the next runner is behind them? How many races are lost because they're worried about what's coming up behind them? Too many times races are lost because we're worried about what's behind us instead of looking at the finish line ahead of us. The thing about that is the same thing goes with our spiritual walk and our spiritual life. We're worried about our regret. We're worried about past successes or past failures. We're worried about things that we cannot grasp or things that we can't handle or things that just don't matter. Instead of looking ahead to Jesus, who guides us, who directs us, who leads us in everything. Paul reminds us that neither yesterday's victories nor yesterday's failures define us. Christ does. Because that's what he's telling us as we look at this word. Press on towards the goal of the prize. And that goal is the upward call of God in Jesus Christ. And the last thing in this part of this section that he calls us to worry about, and it stuck out to me like a sore thumb, is that word maturity. Because what does he say? He says, let those of us who are mature think this way. And if anything you think otherwise, or if any of you think otherwise, God will reveal that also to you. This word mature stood out to me. What does it mean? Well, it means that a mature believer is not someone who thinks they have arrived. Paul didn't say, I've already arrived, I can do it all, I know everything. Paul's saying those that are mature, meaning someone who knows that they need Christ. They need more of him. A mature believer is someone who recognizes there is still more to know about Christ. There is still more to find out about Christ. There's still more, no matter if you're 92 or 192, if you're 4 years old or 44 years old. There's still more to know about Christ. Paul had planted churches, suffered for the gospel, discipled many people, written scripture, and he still said, I press on towards the prize. He knew that there was still more to know. True spiritual maturity is not arriving. True spiritual maturity is continuing in your spirituality towards Christ. I think of a mountain climber. A mountain climber is someone, who obviously, who climbs mountains. That's a given. But they get to the peak. They get on top of the peak and the clouds move, and all of a sudden they see the next mountain that they didn't realize that was there. But they don't get discouraged. They get encouraged, because that's more that they can climb to see the next peak. That's more they can climb to see the next excitement. That's more that they get to climb to see the next horizon. And it goes the same for us. The more that we see, the more that we grow in our spiritual life, it doesn't stop once we feel like we've gotten to a certain point with Christ. We keep going. We press on. We move forward.
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1: With your weather flash for Whitley City, I'm Sarah Silver on Hay 98. 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This afternoon, partly sunny with a high near 80. A slight chance of rain showers. Tonight, mostly cloudy with a low around 67. A chance of showers and thunderstorms. Looking ahead to Monday, areas of fog.

0: just an old country preacher.
1: Yeah, come on, brother, that's good.
0: And preached out of the King James Bible.
1: Amen.
0: Old 1611. I said it don't need no rewriting. It just needs to be reread.
1: Amen.
0: And been in this thing for a long time.
1: Yes.
0: And been preaching. Went on 55 years. Lord been good to us. I've got no hard luck. I don't preach about hard luck stories. I ain't got none to tell.
1: Amen.
0: I mean, Lord been good to us, folks. If you're here today, that's a sign the Lord been good to you.
1: Thank you, Lord.
0: If the devil had his way, he'd kill every one of us.
1: Yeah.
0: He would. Yeah. And I've got a tape of a preacher preaching his wife's funeral. And he said, some before the start of the funeral, said, the devil killed your wife. He said, no. He said, if he killed her, he'd kill everybody. But he said, the Lord took her.
1: Hey.
0: Lord giveth and Lord taketh away. He said, blessed be the name of the Lord.
1: Amen.
0: And you pray God to help us today. And I appreciate being here. Appreciate the invitation to come. And I'm not saying this boastingly, preacher, but this makes me 222 churches I've preached in. Thank several God. Different states. And God's been good to me. I don't go in people's pulpit and stir up problems. I figure the pastor got enough the way it is.
1: Amen.
0: And I'm just going to preach the word of God and let that stand. Paul told Timothy, he said, I charge thee therefore before God and the Lord Jesus Christ, who shall judge the quick and the dead, and he is appearing in his kingdom. He said, preach the word. John 1:1 said, in the beginning was the word. The word was with God. The word was God. Same was in the beginning with God. All things were made by him. And without him, there was not anything made that was made. And in him was life, and life was the light of the world. So you pray God to help us for just a few minutes of time. Here in 1 John chapter 3. 1 John chapter 3, just read a couple of verses of scripture here. He said, behold, what manner of love the Father has bestowed upon us, that we should be called the sons of God. Therefore, the world knoweth us not, because it knew him not.
1: Amen.
0: Beloved, now are we the sons of God. It does not yet appear what we shall be, but we know that when he shall appear, we shall be like him, for we shall see him as he is.
1: Yes.
0: And every man that hath his hope in him purifies himself, even as he is pure. You pray, Lord, help us for just a few minutes of time. I will preach today, and Lord will help us there. In verse 1, he said, behold, what manner of love the Father has bestowed upon us. In other words, what he's saying here, just look what kind of love that the Father has bestowed upon us. And I was sitting there and I was thinking, if God did not love us, what kind of mess we'd be in. But I'm glad the Lord loved us. And, you know, mankind is the only thing that God ever made after his image and after his likeness.
1: Yes.
0: He said, let us make man. Now, nothing has ever taken God by surprise. God is God. He knew the end. He knows the end from the beginning. And everything in between.
1: Yeah.
0: Nothing ever happens that he wrings his hand and says, I didn't know that was going to take place.
1: Amen.
0: And you know, God, before man ever sinned, God had a remedy for sin. In the mind of God, he had a remedy for it. And he knew man. Now, God did not predestinate man to sin, but he knew man would sin.
1: Amen.
0: So, therefore, he already had a plan. And Christ Jesus, the Bible says, stood in the mind of God. Peter said, before the foundation of the world, he stood as a lamb slain before the foundation of the world to die for your sins and for my sins. I thought about it. I sat there this morning and I meditated on this. I thought about this. When God created man, I said he created him in his image and in his likeness. And listen, he gave man the ability to walk and to talk and to think for himself. And the only thing that God did that, he did it for mankind. But you know what? He did not want man to sin. But he gave us that ability to do that.

0: of Eden a long time ago. And when he did, they was there in a garden where everything, brother, was just right. Everything was perfect there in that garden of Eden. And God said, but gave him one commandment. And he said, that tree in the midst of the garden, he said, don't eat of that tree. He said, for in the day you eat thereof, he said, you're going to die. And man's been dying ever since then. And notice what he said. You may disagree with me on this, but you know Peter said, he said, one day is with the Lord. 1,000 years, and 1,000 years is one day. I mean, what is time in the sight of God? God Almighty, my friend, created time, and God Almighty will stop it one of these days. But brother, listen, there he created man to live. When he created man, he did not create him to die. He created him to live. And he gave him that one commandment, and the man broke that commandment. And God said, in the day that you eat this fruit, he said, you're going to die. And God is a God of his mercy. He's God of his word. He'll do just exactly what he said he would do. And brother, listen, man been dying ever since then. But I like what John said. He said, behold, what manner of love that the Father had bestowed upon us, that we should be called the sons of God. We don't even have a right for that. But listen, God would have been God, and he punished every one of us in the devil's hell. The wrath of God, through his sovereign grace, through his sovereign mercy, thank God he knew man would sin. He made it ready for it. I said, glory to God. Amen. Hallelujah. He knew man would sin. Oh, preacher, that's why. Some things about the love of God. First of all, it's unspeakable love. Oh, I can understand it. Listen, man cannot describe it. Preacher has been preaching about it for a long time. And still we haven't scratched the depths of it. We haven't even, my friend, come here to explain this thing. It's unspeakable love. I can understand sometimes why when God created man in his image and likeness, but yet man sinned and went his own way. But God Almighty, thank God he loved us anyhow. I say, hallelujah to God. I can't explain why God loves me. Oh, glory to God. You just pray, God help us a little while. It's unspeakable love. I can't describe it. I don't have the words. Man, that's all the words that there is. Nobody's ever come up in one yet can describe the depths of God's love. That'd be delicious. God, when Adam and Eve sinned in the Garden of Eden, God could have just forgot about us. God's God. He can do what he wants to. He don't have to ask me. He don't have to ask you. He don't have to ask nobody. God is God. He could just let us went on. Oh, ain't you glad? I mean, from before the foundation of the world. Oh, Peter said, before there's ever a blade of grass ever sprung up, before there's ever a river running, before there's ever anything my friend ever grew, God Almighty had a plan. He had a plan that Christ would die for the sins of the world. God knew that man would sin, and God had him a plan. Thank God that one day that Christ would die at Calvary for your sins and for mine. We didn't deserve it. Thank God I'm glad that God Almighty loved us anyhow. Hallelujah to God. Oh, what kind of love is this? That God so loved the world that he gave his only begotten Son. I'm here to tell you, and I've said this a lot of times down through the years. Wife and I, we only raised one child. We've got a boy. I wouldn't give him for the best of you. You wouldn't either. That's our human nature. Oh, but think about it, my friend, of all the sin and everything that's happened, mankind, but yet God so loved the world that he gave his only begotten son. Gave only his only begotten son. Oh, he gave him that you and I might become the sons of God. I say hallelujah to him. Yeah. When old writer Paul said, when the fullness of the time was come. Somebody asked me one time, said, why did Christ come back in the Old Testament time? It wasn't time for him then. It wasn't right. It wasn't time. But when the fullness of the time was come, God sent forth his son, made of a woman, made under the law, to redeem them that's under the law, that you and I might receive the adoption of son. Therefore, we're the sons of God. Hallelujah. By the new birth, John said, here, behold, what manner of love the Father has bestowed upon us. But I can't explain it. You can't explain it. I'm glad, thank God, I'm a receptive of it. Hallelujah. I'm glad that God loved me enough. Thank God you saved me one time. A long time ago.
1: Amen.
0: Going on 60 years ago, God saved me by his grace.
1: Hallelujah.
0: On May the 28th, 1967, on a Sunday night, he's long about 9 o'clock, God saved my soul.
1: Yeah.
0: Been with me ever since then. Amen. Oh, I'm a walking, I preached the other day. I'm a walking by faith.
1: Amen.
0: Amen. I ain't going on feelings, I'm going on faith.
1: Amen.
0: Amen. Amen. It's what matter of unspeakable love. Amen. Cannot describe it. Words never been come up with yet to explain the love of God. I don't understand why God loves somebody like me.
1: Amen.
0: I didn't deserve it.
1: Help us.
0: You didn't either.
1: Amen.
0: Oh, we was a mess.
1: Yes.
0: But ain't you glad that God, one day the Holy Ghost of God,
1: yeah,
0: brother, come and paid me a vision.
1: Yeah.
0: Thank God, I come right. He came right where I was at.
1: Yeah.
0: Thank God, he showed me my young condition. He showed me I was lost without him. He also showed me the way out. Holy Ghost of God, a lot of folks getting away from it now. Yeah. Said, just listen, I still believe you've got to be convicted. I'll be the Holy Ghost of God. He's got to come and show you you're lost.
1: Amen.
0: Show you, my friend, you're in a mess.
1: Amen.
0: You can't get out. But the Holy Ghost of God comes and moves you to him. In the Bible said, all Jesus said, all that the Father gives to me, it shall come to me.
1: Yep.
0: And he that cometh to me, how in no wise cast out.
1: Yeah.
0: Oh, ain't you so glad of that?
1: Thank
0: my friend, with the Holy Ghost, you remember the day of the high. You may not remember that, but you remember the time when the Holy Ghost of God came where you sat.
1: Yeah.
0: My friend, it draws you to the Holy Spirit, draws you unto him, and you come to him in repentance and cry out for mercy. And God, for Christ's sake, save your everlasting soul. Hallelujah, God.
1: Thank you, Lord.
0: Amen.
1: Good. Amen.
0: I feel like preaching a while this morning.
1: Amen.
0: I mean, what matter of love? It's undeserving love.
1: Amen.
0: I didn't deserve it. Oh, we were just sinners by nature. Sinners by choice. Sinners by practice. God knew that. But still, he sent his son to die for you and me. What kind of mess would we be in? Fit one for the love of God. Oh, I'm glad you loved us. Oh, he loved me before I ever loved him.
1: Thank you, Lord.
0: Amen. Just think about it. No doubt they lost folks here today. We just got to realize we're just all folks.
1: Yeah.
0: Amen.
1: Come on, brother.
0: We're just all flesh.
1: Yeah. Yeah.
0: Listen, they, we've got problems. A lot of folks have done a lot of bad things. I mean bad things. But the Lord still had mercy and saved anyhow.
1: Yeah.
0: Oh, let me show you this.
1: Hallelujah.
0: I've been preaching this for a long time. God didn't save me because of me. He saved me because of Christ.
1: Yeah.
0: Whenever I come to him, he looked at Christ and saw the price that his son had paid. And he said, I'll save you on his account.
1: Yeah.
0: I'm going to heaven because of what somebody else has done, what I've done. What manner of love has the Father bestowed upon us? Glory to God.
1: Amen.
0: Amen. I don't know if you're getting anything out of this stuff, but I'm enjoying it.
1: That's good.
0: Amen. It's unspeakable love. It's undeserving love. neither one of us in here deserve to be saved. God, but it'd have been God. He let every one of us die and we'll go to hell.
1: Amen.
0: There's a lot of folks think they're going to tell God what to do. You ain't going to tell God how to do nothing.
1: Amen.
0: He ain't going to listen to you.
1: Right.
0: He can let everybody die and go to hell, and you know what the angels in heaven would be doing today? What they've been doing for a long time.
1: Amen.
0: Saying, holy, holy, holy. He's still yet holy. Regardless whether we like what he does or not, he's still holy.
1: Amen.
0: He'll do what he wants to do. I'm glad for a God like that.
1: Amen.
0: Amen. I'll be here as long as God wants me to be. When he gets through with me, he'll take me home to glory.
1: Yeah.
0: Ain't you glad there's a better place to go?
1: Yeah.
0: Amen.
1: Hallelujah.
0: Hey, my city. My friend, we're going to one of these days.
1: Yeah.
0: I say hallelujah to him. I'm going to get a brand new body, one like unto his. No more sickness, no more heartache, no more suffering, no more pain, no more death. Thank God we're going to that place one of these days.
1: Amen.
0: Amen. It's undeserving love. I didn't deserve that love. Oh, but he loved me anyhow. Oh, he's God. What a blessing it is today just to be there. Then it's unselfish love. Oh, spared not his son. Romans chapter 8 said, he that spared not his son, but delivered him up for us all, how shall he not with him freely give us all things? I say hallelujah to God. I mean unselfish love. I mean his son, the Lord Jesus Christ. I mean, Doctor, I mean the Trinity. How about you?
1: Yeah.
0: I mean the Father, the Son,
1: yeah,
0: and the Holy Ghost. There's three separate offices of it.
1: Yeah.
0: Thank God. I mean, Christ was right there with God in the beginning. In the beginning, the Bible said, he said, let us make man. Who is he talking to? He's talking to Christ. He's talking to the Holy Ghost.
1: Yeah.
0: I mean, it's all three in one. Yeah. I say hallelujah. He was unselfish love. He gave all that he had. My friend, for you and for me, he made perfect a church. Hallelujah.
1: Yes,
0: glory to God.
1: Glory. Bless
0: him,
1: Lord. Bless
0: him,
1: Lord.
0: I feel the old preacher up in Ohio. I lived up there 30 years. Old preacher up there, he gets to preaching. He say, I feel real preachy. I say, I'm preaching to Phil this morning. I'm feeling real preachy. Amen. Unselfish love. I mean, listen, he wasn't selfish. So I said, I wouldn't give mine for the best. And you wouldn't either.
1: Amen.
0: But he did. Unselfish love. Oh, no wonder John said, what manner of love. He said, just look. What manner of love the Father had bestowed upon us.
1: Yes.
0: Oh, we don't deserve to be called the children of God.
1: No.
0: But we are anyhow.
1: Amen. Thank you, Lord.
0: I still believe in this. If any man be in Christ, he's a new creature.
1: Amen.
0: Not a Baptist church.
1: That's right.
0: Not a Holiness church. Not a Methodist church. But if any man be in Christ, he is a new creature.
1: Amen.
0: All things are passed away.
1: Amen.
0: Behold, all things are become thee. I believe that, don't you?
1: Hallelujah.
0: I still preach that. Been doing it now for a long time. If you ever get to the Lord, somebody said, why can't they quit what they're doing? I said, if they ever get rid of what they are, they can quit what they're doing.
1: Yeah.
0: I mean, when it's the Holy Ghost of God.
1: That's
0: you can't quit on y'all.
1: Yeah.
0: You can't change yourself. One of the old writers of old said, he said, can a leper change his spot? Can an Ethiopian change his skin? He said, then may you also do good, which are accustomed to do evil. I mean, it's just as possible for an Ethiopian to change his skin as it would be for a lost man to change his ways. He can't do it. I mean, his nature's that way. He said, can a leper change his spot? He can't do it either.
1: Amen.
0: I mean, you can paint him up however you want to. You can paint a black man white. You can take a leper and paint him a certain color. His offspring will still be the same. It's in the bloodline.
1: That's right.
0: I believe I'm preaching right this morning.
1: That's right. Good job. Amen.
0: It's in the bloodstream. It's in genes.
1: Yeah.
0: Oh, that's the reason why we produce generation after generation of sinners.
1: Amen.
0: Can I just preach?
1: Come on, preach.
0: I mean, that's the reason why. Let me say this. This is why you don't have to teach your children to lie. You already know how.
1: Amen.
0: You don't have to teach them still. They already know do that.
1: Come on, brother.
0: We got to teach them not to.
1: That's right.
0: I mean, we're born with Adam's nature. But like you're glad that Christ came.
1: Yeah.
0: My friend, it changes. My friend, make a brand new creature out of
1: it. Hallelujah,
0: God. Brother, listen. I mean, he don't save the outward man. He saves the inward man. I mean, that's eternal.
1: Amen.
0: What God breathed into man's nostrils in the Garden of Eden, he became a living soul. That soul that you've got on the inside of you will never die. It's a living soul somewhere.
1: Amen.
0: One of these days, they'll take this old carcass and turn. I preached a funeral, and I quit using that word burn. I'm taking my first shipment, right, Pastor? I'm taking my third, and I say, we're going to plant them.
1: Yeah. That's good.
0: Bury something.
1: Yeah.
0: You don't expect it to ever come back.
1: Yeah.
0: But when you plant a garden, you expect it to come up.
1: Amen.
0: I said, we must run to a little plant, old brother so and so, sister so and so. We're just going to plant them. But one of these days, they're going to get up.
1: Yeah.
0: Some folks don't believe in the resurrection. I believe in it. Paul said, there'll be no resurrection. He said, our preaching is vain. Our hope is in vain.
1: Yeah,
0: and they that perish. But I'm glad, thank God, there is a resurrection one of these days. We'll get a brand new body. That's going to go be with the Lord in a brand new body.
1: Yeah.
0: Hallelujah.
1: Thank you, Lord.
0: Thank you, Lord.
1: Thank you, Lord.
0: Whoa, what kind of love is this? What kind of love the Father has bestowed upon us? It's unwavering love. He don't waver in his love.
1: Amen.
0: My wife sang a song sometimes. He loves me when I'm up. He loves me when I'm down.
1: Yeah.
0: Oh, listen. I'm glad the measure of his love, his stays the very same wherever, what kind of issue we're in.
1: Amen.
0: It don't depend on us. Thank God, he loves me when I'm good. He loves me when I'm bad. He loves me on my bad days, loves me on my good days. I say hallelujah. It's unwavering love. You leave one place. God's love never wavers. It's always the same. Thank God, I tried it at the midnight hour. I tried it when I didn't need nothing. I tried it when I needed something, and it's always there. Hallelujah.
1: Thank you, Lord. Amen.
0: A young man that preached a while.
1: Bless you, Lord.
0: Amen. Oh, what kind of love.
1: That's good. Come on, brother.
0: It's unwavering love. Oh, he don't waver.
1: Bless
0: you,
1: Lord.
0: You and I do.
1: Yes, come on. Bless him, Lord.
0: Well, preacher, we're just human. We're human.
1: Amen.
0: I mean, we got no body that we're dragging around.
1: Bless
0: you,
1: Lord.
0: Getting old. I've got a brand new one coming.
1: Hallelujah.
0: You have too.
1: Yeah.
0: Amen.
1: Thank you.
0: Amen. You talk about place that we're going to. All because he loved us.
1: Right.
0: I don't deserve it. But I'm enjoying it.
1: Amen.
0: Thank God. He's unwavering his love. Sometimes I'm up, sometimes I'm down. Be honest about it, you are too.
1: Yeah.
0: You don't feel like shouting every day.
1: Amen. Come on, brother.
0: Come Monday morning when you've got to get out of that bed and go to work, you don't like that too well.
1: Bless
0: you know you have to. Oh, you won't feel the same on Monday a lot of times you do on Sunday.
1: Bless
0: you, Lord. Glad God's love never wavers.
1: Amen.
0: It don't depend on how I feel. It depends on what he's promised us in the Word of God.
1: Thank you, Lord.
0: I can hold true to his promise.
1: Amen.
0: I'm mad the word. The Bible said in Psalms 119 and verse 89, David said, forever, O Lord, thy word is settled in heaven. For we're living in day to day. Well, a lot of folk don't like the old King James Bible. But thank God, it stood the test of time.
1: Yeah.
0: Down through time, it don't
1: change.
0: It don't need
1: Amen.
0: No changing.
1: Amen.
0: It don't need nobody trying to explain it. Thank God, it explains itself.
1: Amen.
0: I'm so happy for that. Thank God, I've got a Bible that stood there. test of time down through the years, this thing lasts another 100 years, it'll still be the Word of God. I'll say hallelujah to Him. It's unwavering love. He don't waver in His love.
1: That's right.
0: I said, I've been in this thing a long time. I pastored 3 churches. I haven't pastored now in over 21 years. I'll leave that to the young folks. Amen. Ben, listen, I've had a lot of folks tell me, preacher, now pastor is different than evangelizing.
1: Yes.
0: See, I can go in and preach and go to the house.
1: Amen.
0: I don't meddle in other folks' business. I just go in and preach, go to the house. But listen, when I was pastor, I've had folks tell me, preacher, you'll stay with you, you're thinking the things. But the way God thinks, they send out.
1: Yeah. Bless Him, Lord.
0: Amen.
1: Come on, preach
0: a lot. I'll tell this story. I was pastoring a church in Fairborn, Ohio. And I had some folks, we had a good church. And they some folks here, they told me, I wouldn't go with you, preacher. They'll go with me. I've got standards I go by.
1: Amen.
0: Amen. They'd have preacher come to that church. He looked you eyeball to eyeball. He'd tell you, I may be drunk tomorrow. Some of them wanted me to let him preach. I said, he ain't getting that pulpit.
1: Amen. Come on.
0: I think God's going to hold me responsible for it. That's why I am arguing the section of my pastor. I think God's going to hold him responsible for that pulpit. God's going to hold me responsible for it. I said, he ain't getting this pulpit. I said, he'll sit here for about a year. He's been in jail and everything else. I know God can forgive. I realize that.
1: Yes.
0: I know, my friend, we all have compassion. I realize that. Let me show you this. This is a sacred place.
1: Amen.
0: Have you ever noticed? Brother, I know
1: come on,
0: brother. Today. Have you ever noticed a pulpit is always right in the center of the aisle?
1: Yes, amen.
0: Have you ever noticed that? That's not a coincidence.
1: That's right.
0: This ought to be the center of the attraction.
1: Come on.
0: I mean, right here, where the gospel comes from.
1: Mm-hmm.
0: And I respect this pulpit.
1: Amen.
0: This pastor got to hold him responsible for this pulpit as long as he's here as pastor of this church.
1: Amen.
0: That's why I don't go in and cause problems. I've been down the road. Hallelujah to God. I mean, brother, listen, I said he ain't preaching here.
1: That's right.
0: He got mad. Someone left with him. 2 weeks after left, he got drunk on him.
1: Yeah.
0: Here they come running back.
1: Bless his Lord.
0: Crying, said, preacher, can we come back? I said, I did nothing wrong. I just took a stand. Whoa!
1: Amen.
0: Listen, I realize how serious this thing is. Oh, it's unwavering love. Best of all, it's unconditional love.
1: Come on, man. Come on.
0: God don't love us on conditions.
1: Amen.
0: Oh, it's unconditional love.
1: It is.
0: Oh, He loves us regardless. I mean, the vilest of the sinner can come to the Lord. Holy Ghost of God gets hold of his heart. He can come to the Lord and get born again, saved by the grace of God.
1: Amen.
0: I was in a revival meeting here just a few weeks back, and kept meeting 1 week before last. Got a revival next week. Just a few weeks back, I was in an old-time revival meeting, and there was a man there, moved there from New Hampshire in that community. And he was a Catholic. He didn't know nothing but that.
1: Yeah.
0: All he knew about it. He started coming to that church. Then coming there a little while. Well, he went to the pastor about the middle of the week. He said, preacher, he said, that old man is getting to me.
1: Yeah.
0: He said, I need to get saved.
1: Yeah.
0: I need to be born again. He come to the altar. Got born again by the Spirit of God.
1: Yeah.
0: God will say Catholic. He'll say Baptist. He'll say Methodist. He'll save anybody that allow him to save us. He'll save us by His grace.
1: Hallelujah.
0: What
1: kind
0: of hell is this? Amen. Amen. I mean, just because, listen, he brought up that way, he didn't know no difference. But when the Holy, ain't you glad the Holy Ghost of God got a hold of you?
1: Amen.
0: Well, we could have been born in a country, my friend, that's out of worshiping.
1: Yeah.
0: We'd have been born in a country that never heard the gospel. But God blessed us to be in America.
1: Thank you, Lord.
0: And listen, to hear the word of God.
1: Thank you,
0: I looked back under the door, first thing I saw, old Brother Bernie makes a picture under the background.
1: Yeah.
0: I guess he pastored here at one time, years ago. I gotta be a pretty good place for Billy's room.
1: Yeah, bless him, Lord.
0: You think I get rough sometimes? Should hear him. Amen. I said, what kind of love is this? It's unconditional love. He don't love us if we're just in a certain spot.
1: Yeah.
0: If our attitude about everything just right. No, it's unconditional love.
1: Amen.
0: He loves us regardless of what kind of condition I'm in. He still loves me anyhow.
1: Yeah.
0: Amen. I love my son. I mean, he's soon be 63 years old. I still love him. He's still our baby.
1: Yeah.
0: I told him not long ago, I said, listen, brother. Your son, your children never gets too old to be your baby.
1: Yeah.
0: They'll always be your baby.
1: Yeah.
0: And he's still out. And I love him. He's done some things. Before he got saved, he done some things I didn't appreciate.
1: Yeah.
0: The thing of it is, he was still mine.
1: Yeah. Amen.
0: Unconditional love.
1: Yeah,
0: what kind of love is this? God loves you. Now, I don't know none of you here. All I know is just there's two families that come with me today. All the ones I know, I don't know the rest of you. I guarantee you one thing, you've not always done everything right.
1: That's right. Amen.
0: I'll be done preaching truth.
1: Amen.
0: You've not always gone just right.
1: Amen.
0: And I'm glad the Lord loves me unconditionally.
1: Yeah.
0: He didn't say you've got to be perfect.
1: You would.
0: That's
1: right.
0: Amen. But it's glad God had a plan.
1: Thank you, Lord.
0: He loves us anyhow. Loves me when I'm up, loves me when I'm down.
1: Yeah.
0: That's my all. It's unchangeable love. His love never changes.
1: Yeah, right.
0: A lot of folks does.
1: That's
0: a lot of folks does. But I'm here to tell you, his love never changes. It's always the same.
1: Amen.
0: I'm glad we've got a God that we can go to at the midnight hour.
1: Amen.
0: Anytime, it doesn't matter. Let me say this. I feel good preaching.
1: Let
0: me say this. It's not the position of the body. It's the condition of the heart. I drove down the road, and I felt his presence.
1: Amen.
0: I worked in Dayton, Ohio for 30 years. Worked in the machine shop, and I've worked in many, many times. I've had a good time there. In front of those machines, running the machine, talking to the Lord. I settled my calling right after I was running from the calling of the priest because I ain't got no education. And I said, Lord, I can't do it. And I can't do it. Oh, God, let me show you, if I said against the calling, God got me without the faith. And I'm here to tell you, if God calls you to do something just as well, just pack up and go.
1: Amen.
0: Is that right, Hershey?
1: That's right.
0: Yeah, he'll take his time about it. He said, my grace is sufficient. Oh, but about one day, there, that's from that old machine. I just got home before God. And I said, Lord, if you'll praise the Spirit, I'll praise you.
1: Hey, thank you, Lord.
0: I said, as I dropped there, and I went to my pastor. I talked to him about it. Oh, Brother Hayes, and the pastor, I'll never forget it. He said, now, I'm going to tell you something, son. He said, you're going to have to announce. Oh, Lord, this is talking about something very hard, different. I knew when I made that commitment, it was a lifetime
1: commitment.
0: Amen. I got up before that church. I told them God called me. The devil jumped on my back and said, you ain't in the church no work inside here, nor in my back. I said, that's good enough. That's good enough. Oh, I said, I'm not saying it's hopeful. I'm saying it's crazy. Today must be 222 different churches in Georgia.
1: Thank you, Lord.
0: Amen.
1: Amen.
0: Amen. Started a Bible,
2: tomorrow night, we take it all next week. Next Sunday, we're going to be these folks again somewhere up in here. And we're going to be our kids. Then next Sunday after that, we'll be all in again on Saturday night, lunch again on Sunday morning. Hey, I tell the preacher, you don't want to preach, don't ask God to open the door.
3: Amen.
2: He'll open it up for him. I'll say, never ask somebody to preach in the pulpit. I said, hey, somebody said, pray about preaching. I said, I don't pray about preaching, I pray about what preaching.
3: Yeah.
2: You feel like stuff, you know. Sometimes I feel good for a bit, though. I don't say it, but you. Hallelujah.
3: Amen.
2: Well, I do what I wore out this morning. I just preach what God gave me. Life's still on.
3: Yeah.
2: Amen.
3: Yeah.
2: Amen. It's unchangeable love. He loves us regardless of what kind of condition we're in. I'm glad he still loves us.
3: Yeah.
2: Oh, what kind of love is this? He's been good to us. I could have been in hell right now. You could have been in hell right now. But God seemed fit to spare you. Bless you to come to the house of God this morning. Oh, David said, in his courts of praise,
3: yes,
2: in his house of thanksgiving.
3: Amen.
2: We all thank him just for being here.
3: Amen.
2: He's been good to us. Certainly has. He's been good to me and my wife.
3: Amen.
2: We've been married now, soon be 64 years. I don't like that phrase, being together. I said, we ain't been together, we've been married. Come on now.
3: Amen.
2: They're shacking up now. I'm thinking it's okay.
3: Yeah.
2: It ain't okay.
3: No.
2: It's sin 50 years ago. It's still sin now. Yeah.
3: Amen.
2: It's sin to get drunk 50 years ago. It's still sin to get drunk today.
3: Amen.
2: I say hallelujah to God.
3: Amen.
2: Glory to God. I preached last night. Amen. About getting your harp out of the will.
3: Yeah. Amen.
2: Because the one that's wrong with the harp is in the wrong place.
3: Yeah.
2: Amen. That harp would say, I'm still in tune, but you're out of tune. Amen. Those harp could probably say, I'd like to be played again.
3: Amen.
2: God, oh, I'm enjoying this.
3: That's good.
2: Amen. God help us. We're in the last days, ain't we? Paul said, know this also. In the last days, he said, perilous times will come. For men shall be lovers of their own selves, covetous, boasters, proud, blasphemers, disobedient to parents. Boy, that's a dandy. Disobedient to parents, unthankful, unholy, without natural affection. What are you talking about? That's men marrying men, women marrying women.
3: Amen.
2: Without natural affection, truth, pressure, false accusers, incontinent, fierce, despising those that are good, traitors, heady, high-minded, lovers of pleasure, more than lovers of God. Having a form of godliness, but denying the power thereof. And from such, turn away. For this sort of they which creep into houses, they captive silly women, they pursue and led away with divers loves, never learning, never able to come to the knowledge of the truth. For as Jesus and Jambers and took Moses, so shall these resist the truth, being a corrupt mind, reprobate, concerning the faith. He said, but they shall proceed no further, for their folly shall be made known unto men, even as theirs was. Something that God's going to bring you things to the end.
3: That's right. Amen.
2: Amen. Thank you, glad we're going somewhere. Hallelujah. Boy, this whole world's on fire. The church getting out of here.
3: Yeah.
2: Bible says, Romans chapter 8, he has redeemed us from the curse to come, from wrath to come. Christ, where is going on the wrath of God? We're getting out of here.
3: Yeah.
2: What the Lord has said. He called the ambassador home. We're going to worry, man.
3: Hallelujah.
2: Amen. You know what? Before our nation ever goes to war, our president calls the ambassadors out.
3: Yeah.
2: He said, get out of there. I'm fixing to send the bombing squad in. He gets his ambassador out. You know what an ambassador is? He's a representative of one country to another country.
3: Amen.
2: That's what we are.
3: Yeah.
2: We're ambassadors.
3: Amen.
2: And before he destroys this world, he's getting us out of here.
3: Amen.
2: Oh, that's right.
3: Thank you.
2: Hold on, that's the Lord's God. out here. Used to be an old song when I was a boy, and they used to sing it. When this old world's on fire, you may know I'm going to fire. I'm a climbing chicken and slander every day. Hey, God, I'm getting out of here for the rest of God's sake.
0: Finish up. Amen. I'm wore out. You go right here. Praise God. If that didn't set you wood on fire, you've got wet wood. Hey, Jeremiah said, praise God, that word set a flame, hallelujah, in me. And that's the way I was feeling when the brother's preaching. I thought I was going to have to run for him. I could feel the Spirit of the Lord down in my legs, hallelujah. I was about to girt myself up, praise the Lord. I think about in the old Bible, in the old days, and I don't want to follow this man. What a message he's preached, but thought about when he said running. I thought about in the old days they had to girt themselves up to run because they wore a robe. Have you know they wore a robe that long to the feet? There's three different things they would girt themselves up for. It needed to be going out to war. They'd have to pull that robe up between their legs and tie it, praise God, to wrap everything up and get down the way, brother. Or either they were going out to work in the fields, they'd have to do that. But I remember one man, Lord, when he's talking about running. Boy, I feel that in my bald head.
4: Yeah.
0: Hallelujah. I'm telling you, I remember Elijah when he was up on the mountain with God. Praise the Lord. The Bible said he sent out for Ahab and told him, praise God, to get off the mountain and head home. And the Bible said he was heading home because he said, I've heard the sound of an abundance of rain. Amen. How many knows Elijah shut up the heavens 3.5 years, praise God, and he prayed and he opened the heavens back up. Brother, but I'm telling you, when he come off that mountain, the Bible says he girded up his loins and he didn't just run, praise God, but he outrun the chariot. Hallelujah. I'm telling you, praise God, we're in a race today. Thank God, I'm glad that I've girded my loins up and I'm in this for all the way, praise God. I'm going all the way one day. Lord's going to call us home after a while, like the brother said. 4:17, praise God. One day there's going to be an archangel and the voice of God and the trump of the Lord's going to sound. And the Bible says them he planted, praise God. How many knows we take them out and plant them like the brother said? Hey, one day they're going to come out of that grave. Hallelujah. They're going to meet the Lord in the air after a while. And them them that are alive and remain. I don't know if I'll be here, but I know one thing either way, I'm going home to be with the Lord. Come on, singers, and sing some for us. I'm like the brother, I'm feeling pretty preachy, praise God. How many knows it ain't hard to preach if you've been called to preach? Praise the Lord, the Lord anoints you, and he'll give you something to say, and praise the Lord, he's a good God. I was thinking about when the brother was preaching there, so many scriptures come to my mind. How many knows that's the Spirit going from breast to breast? Amen. That's why it's not hard to, I believe sometimes we can get together and preach together. Yeah. Hallelujah. Because we belong to the same God. Yeah, and when you belong, how many knows when you belong to the same family, praise God, you kind of resemble each other. You act like each other. I'm telling you, praise God, that's the way it is with Christians. Hallelujah. I tell you, many say your boy looks just like you when I was younger. They don't tell me that much today. When he was little, they say your boy looks just like you. He resembles you so much. And how many knows that's the way it is with children of God? Amen. I'm talking about spiritually we resemble each other. We kind of act alike and look alike. We're a little strange in some ways. But I'm telling you this morning, I'd rather be a little strange and be in the will of God and to be out of the will of God and not be so strange. Peter said it this way. He said, praise God, we're peculiar kind of people. I'm a little peculiar. This brother's a little peculiar because we belong to a peculiar God. Amen. Hallelujah. I love him this morning. I feel like I've known him forever. Amen. How many knows first time you're a visitor, but next time you're part of the family? Amen. We're church family. We belong to the same God. And I love him this morning, don't you? Come on, brothers. Come on, singers, and sing some. Amen. We want to hear again sing. We appreciate the Amazing Grace singers coming and helping us today. Appreciate Brother Delmer this morning, Salvage, coming and preaching for us. Can we give him and the Lord a big hand? Let's give him a big hand. How many knows just not him, but the Lord was in that message? He deserves the glory, don't he? I appreciate my brothers. Amen.

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Somebody's got some. 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All right, I'm gonna sign this, and that brother asked me to sign it. And if you got one, I want you.

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Thanks. 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We ain't that big of her. Praise God. Howard, get you one. Let's just have church. Praise the Lord. I've enjoyed it today. Have you enjoyed it? Yes. Praise the Lord. I've enjoyed it. Amen.

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2: 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This afternoon, partly sunny with a high near 80. A slight chance of showers and thunderstorms. Tonight, mostly cloudy with a low around 67. A chance of showers and thunderstorms, followed by areas of fog. Looking ahead to Monday, mostly cloudy with a high near 79. Showers and thunderstorms likely. Currently it's 77 and partly cloudy. I'm Sarah Silver with your weather flash.
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7: 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Ticket prices for concerts have skyrocketed, so I'm thinking a free show would be really nice. So let's do it. We've got the best lineup on the planet for you. How about George Strait, Dolly Parton, Brooks and Dunn, Toby Keith, Tim McGraw, and another 30 of your all-time favorites. Coming your way right now on our Fantasy Country Concert.

on us. Someone shows over here. Epitomizes what Bonner is all about. It's all about being free and easy, having a good time, right?

That's the unmistakable voice of Emmy Lou Harris from her amazing album called Elite Hotel. I'm the only singer who had a number one chart hit with that song, written and first recorded by Don Gibson back in 1956, and it was covered that same year by Theron Young. Then Patsy Cline hit number five with it, 1963, the first song her label released after Patsy died in that awful plane crash. And Reba also recorded a version of Sweet Dreams before she became a star and only got to number 19. It's our fantasy country concert. And Okie from Muskogee was first released as a studio version and was an immediate smash in 1969. After it hit number one, Merle wanted to go back to Muskogee to pay tribute to the folks there and recorded the concert. And as you can imagine, they went absolutely insane when he sang that song. So Capitol Records released the live version from the Muskogee Civic Center, and here comes Merle Haggard on our fantasy country concert.

0: Live from London, Ricky Skaggs and Cajun Moon. And that performance famous because Ricky thought the crowd had rejected him. And when they took a halftime intermission and went back with a long face and told the stage manager as much, and he was astonished and told Ricky it might have been the loudest crowd they'd had all season. We're a little more reserved over here. Sent Ricky back out on stage with a new perspective. It's our Fantasy Country Concert, and we've got live performances coming up next from Johnny Cash, the Eagles, and Matt Davis just around the corner on our feature of a Fantasy Country Concert.
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0: Boy, a singer would be hard-pressed to have a more audacious debut than Gretchen Wilson did with this song in 2004. And here she comes on our stage of a Fantasy

Back a few months ago, I was headlining a great big nightclub. And he put me up a couple of days early. I came in a couple of days early, and they put me up at what they call the Star Suite. Now, here I am, headliner in one of the biggest nightclubs in the country, and I wake up at 8 o'clock in the morning in this Star Suite, all by myself. Yeah, that's what I said, aw. But I did what I've always done, man, to cheer myself up. I picked up my guitar, I sat down, I wrote me a little song. Now, this is how it feels to be alone at the top of the hill, trying to figure out why.

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Well, I could have lots of friends if I wanted.

0: The Impeccable. Five-part harmony of the Eagles, recorded live in 1980 at the Santa Monica Civic Auditorium in California. And nearly 40 years later, when lead singer and co-founder Don Henley wanted to bring Vince Gill into the group after Glenn Frey died, one of the managers of the group worried about Vince's ability to harmonize on a song like that, and Don simply laughed and said, "Vince might be the most talented harmonic singer ever," explaining that Vince, beyond his solo career, is the most sought-after musician and backup singer in all of Nashville. First time Vince sang that song with the group in auditions, his vocals were so good, the whole group applauded and knew they'd found their guy. That was 9 years ago, and Vince is still going strong as an Eagle. Coming up next, we've got music on the way from Bobby Bear, Tim McGraw, and Merle Haggard on our Fantasy Country Concert.
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4: The most famous of all the voodoo queens that ever existed is Marie Laveau down in Louisiana. A lot of weird, ungodly tales about Marie. She's supposed to have a lot of magic potions.

0: Rainbow Stew, and that goes back to October 26, 1980, when Merle Haggard performed at the Country Fall Festival, Anaheim Stadium, California. And we were just talking about Vince Gill, and in a recent interview, Dan Rather asked Vince who he would pick as the all-time great of country music, and without hesitation, Vince said Merle Haggard, and explained that not only was Merle a master of vocal phrasing, he's probably our greatest songwriter as well, and it would be hard to argue with that. Just before that, we got Tim McGraw, If You're Reading This, and Bobby Bear in there too, and we've got Dolly coming up on our Fantasy Country Concert.
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0: Dolly Parton learned how to play banjo from an old timer who lived nearby in her hometown of Pigeon Forge, Tennessee. And she wrote this song about him called Applejack. So let's turn the stage over to Dolly on our Fantasy Country Concert.

Richard Shack. His real name was Jackson Taylor, but I called him Applejack. Now old Applejack was loved by everyone he ever knew. Applejack picked apples, but he picked the banjo too.

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1: With your weather flash for Whitley City, I'm Sarah Silver on Hay 98. 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This afternoon, mostly sunny with a slight chance of showers and thunderstorms. High near 80. Tonight, mostly cloudy with a chance of showers and thunderstorms, followed by areas of

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1: Jackson and Jimmy Buffett aren't having trouble telling time at all. They know exactly what time it is.

0: good.
1: Stumble my way back.
0: Okay, well, we just want to make sure you can keep it between the navigational beacons.
1: Between the buoys, I got it.
0: All right. Well, it's 5 o'clock. Let's go somewhere.
1: I'm ready. Crank it up.
0: Let's get out of here.
1: I'm gone.

ever. He was a sensational live performer. And you know, that's not really true for a surprising number of artists. In fact, that's often what separates the good ones from the truly great artists. That ability to connect with a live audience, boy, that's a God-given talent. And John Denver had that in spades. And speaking of that, here's another one. And I saw this performance. I saw Dolly when she performed this for the very first time at the Grand Ole Opry for the CMA Awards show. It was 1989, and there I was in the second tier level of the Grand Ole Opry, and she was absolutely spellbinding singing this song. And this is It's Dolly on iFantasy Country Concert.

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I feel very honored to get to sing this song on the show tonight. And as Mama would say, I hope you get a blessing out of it.

0: I'd like to introduce you to the next superstar. 20 years from now, he's going to be so ashamed of what he has done on this record that he's probably going to sue me. And he and all of his friends are going to be sitting around stone. He said, look what the old man made me do. Let's give a big round of applause to Bobby Bear Jr.
1: Daddy, what if the sun stopped shining? 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
0: If the sun stopped shining, you'd be so surprised. 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
1: Yeah.
0: It's dark.
2: You know, just minutes before that show, little 5-year-old Bobby Bear Jr. was hiding behind the stage curtains to fool his dad, who was about to have a heart attack because the staff couldn't find him. Just in time, though, he comes out laughing, and all is well. So much for stage fright, huh? And that's little Bobby Bear Jr. and Daddy with Daddy What If on our Fantasy Country Concert.
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2: I want to thank you for joining us today on Rick Jackson's Country Classics, and I was lucky enough to MC several shows with Merle Haggard over the years, and this song almost always generated the most spirited reaction from the crowd. So let's get some of that from Merle Haggard and the Strangers on our Fantasy Country Concert.
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0: This song by Waylon Jennings was recorded live at the Austin Opry House in Texas. And like every Texas artist I ever knew, and Waylon's from Littlefield, their favorite thing to write, sing about is Texas. And he had plenty of those, including his biggest song about Luckenbach, Texas, and this song about one of his Lone Star State heroes, Bob Wills. So let's bring him out here and get a dose of that on Iron Fantasy Country Concert.
1: Here's a song I wrote on a plane between Dallas and Austin. Going to El Paso. Whoops. Now this is what gave us the idea to come down here. This is a song about a guy that probably did as much for our kind of music as anybody.
2: Well, the honky tonks in Texas were

said he was in the war with in the Navy. Lost his wife, lost his baby. Broke down and asked him one time, how you keep from going crazy? Said, I see my son and wife in just a little while. I asked him what he meant.

years later, I was off in college, talking to Mom on the phone one night, all caught up on the gossip, the ins and outs of the small town life. She said, "Oh, by the way, son,

0: Ronnie Dunn is just mesmerizing on that inspiring song called Believe. From Brooks and Dunn, from their live performance of the single and song of the year in 2006 on the CMA Awards show. I kind of have to catch my breath after I hear that song every time. Got George Strait just before that great rendition of Foolhardy Memory from his Cowboy Rides Away last tour in 2014. He sounds better on the live version than he does on the recorded version, and the recorded version was pretty darn good. Coming up next, we've got Johnny Cash on our Fantasy Country Concert.
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0: Folks use words like iconic pretty freely anymore. But if this isn't the most iconic song in country music, well, it sure is one of them. And it's a live performance from the Man in Black inside the walls of Folsom Prison, 1968.
1: Hello, I'm Johnny Cash.

cash with the final performance of our fantasy country concert. And alas, we don't get an encore. Until next week. You know, sometimes our heroes come from unexpected places. In fact, maybe the best often do. Maybe that's because there's a hero waiting to emerge from all of us. We just need the opportunity to let it shine. So, shine with us next week on our feature of Heroes and Legends right here next weekend on Rick Jackson's Country Classics, brought to you by Key United Stations Radio Networks and our boss there, Stephen Jones. Thanks to Vanessa Kajikan, who helps us with everything behind the scenes. Gina Witt is our syndication director. Thanks to all the radio stations on our network, and thank you for joining us today for Rick Jackson's Country Classics. We'll see you again next week. I am Rick Jackson. Happy trails. Yeah.

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5: With your weather flash for Whitley City, I'm Sarah Silver on Hay 98. 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This afternoon, mostly sunny with a high near 80. A slight chance of showers and thunderstorms. Tonight, mostly cloudy with a low around 67. A chance of showers and thunderstorms, followed by areas of fog. Looking ahead to Monday, partly sunny with a high near 80. Currently, it's 77 and overcast. I'm Sarah Silver with your weather flash.
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Just call them, picking up at your house and picking up at your business is what they do every day, and they have for 40 years. 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Call Grace of Sanitation. They've been doing things right for over 40 years. That's why they're still in business, because they do it right. Here is that phone number. 6-0-6-4-7-4-5-8-5-0, friends. It's always a family tradition with my friends and your friends, Frank and Travis Rice, down yonder at Grayson Sanitation. Well, now let's take a listen to Adam Steffi on the Blue Road from his recording called Here to Stay on Mountain Home Records. Here's No Place to Hide as we hustle on down the Blue Road.

Becky Buller on the Blue Road singing all about Charlie Lawson Steel and how he hit it in his chimney. Good stuff is right there from her Rest My Weary Feet recording. She's a great songwriter. You might remember third time out singing that song, Rest My Weary Feet. That's where they got it from. Now let's jump back to 1991 from the When It Rains recording. Here's Lou Reed to sing Cry, Cry, Darling right here as we travel on down the Blue Road.

Ronnie Bowman right there on the Blue Road doing your haunting goodbye. Man, I miss that guy so much. That was from his 1998 release called The Man I'm Trying to Be. Great music right there, as always, from Ronnie Bowman. Don't you go nowhere. We're going to be chasing down some old memories. We're going to have some Throwdown Thursday and heal these hands as we travel down the Blue Road. 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I got you all kinds of great stuff. He's coming up this set on the Blue Road. Going to start her off with Kevin Denny. Back in the day, he had a couple songs hit the charts pretty high. He had one called That's Just Jesse and Cadillac Tears. You still hear those today playing on old country music radio stations. These days, you can find him playing some country shows or some bluegrass shows. And I tell you what, either way, he's got great bands, great musicians behind him. I've had the pleasure of meeting him and hanging out with him some and listening to him my whole life the past couple years. And he approached me the other day after a show. He just tore it up over at the Fly-In Festival. Kevin said he listens to me on WHAY down there in Willie City 98.3. Shout out to Adam down there. And from his latest recording, here is Kevin Denny to sing Chasing Down Old Memories as we travel on down the Blue Road.

Kenny and Amanda Smith right there. Tears of the Cherokee's been number one on the charts for about 3 or 4 weeks now. Congratulations out to them. I got to hang out with them quite a bit over at the Fly In Festival. Just outstanding people. Now here comes Throwdown Thursday on the Blue Road. Their latest CD is called Throwdown Thursday. How about that? Here's one called Don't Cry Blue as we travel on down the Blue Road.

My goodness, that's better than biscuits and gravy. Downriver Collective on the Blue Road and Heal These Hands. That's on their recording called Give It All Away on their own record label. Seen those folks over at the Flying Festival too, and boy, they put on a show. Allie Vance there on the lead vocal. She is a force and a voice to be reckoned with, no doubt about that. I knew she was great on these recordings, but hearing her live, it's a whole nother level of greatness. And you got your chance to see her at the Route 23 Bluegrass Festival in Piketon, Ohio, September 2nd to the 6th at the Pike County Fairgrounds right there. And for all that information, log on to Route23Bluegrass.com. Don't you go nowhere. It's the Superset with me, the Bowman, as we travel on down the Blue Road. The Bowman here. Let me tell you about some exciting advertising opportunities right here on the Blue Road. You have a business, you have an event, you have something you're trying to promote. Well, look no further than me, the Bowman. I can take care of it right here on the Blue Road. Get you in front of this bluegrass audience that we all know and love so well. It's pretty easy to contact me. 606-831-1266. It's Bo.McCarty on Facebook. You can find me on TheBowman.biz, and the email is TheBowman@TheBowman.biz. Looking forward to hearing from you right here on the Blue Road. 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Time for the Superset right here on the Blue Road, and it's going to be a good one. And your ad can be mentioned right here, your business, whatever you need. Just give me a call. We need a sponsor. Here comes the Superset. This time it's the Lost and Found, because they are finally getting in the IBMA Hall of Honor, the big Hall of Fame down there. I am so excited for this. They played some of the best music, had some of the best lineups, best musicians, and best people of all time in the Lost and Found. Let's go back to 1975. Everybody remembers Larry Sparks doing this song, but Alan Mills, one of the founders of the Lost and Found, he sings it because he wrote it, and it's a good one. Here's the Love of the Mountains as we travel on down the Blue Road.

Another great song right there by the Lost and Found, the one called Harvest Time. Many of the bands out there do that on the road. The Lonesome River Band had a great cut of it as a tribute to the Lost and Found. Good stuff is right there. I asked the folks on the old Facebook their favorite Lost and Found songs. Several people said January Rain, that whole CD. I know Michael Lucas really likes it. So here you go, Michael. It's the Lost and Found doing Sawmill Road from 92 right here as we travel down the Blue Road.

The Lost and Found once again on the Blue Road on the Superset with Johnston's Grocery Store, a song by Rick May from the It's About Time recording. A lot of folks wanted to hear that one. And a little picking for you on the Blue Road. Going to show off here with some Dempsey Young, one of the greatest mandolin players ever to play in bluegrass music. He influenced so many with his great timing, taste, and tone. Here's Old M Golden Slippers as we travel on down the Blue Road.

Don't you go nowhere. We got Don, Larry, and Nellie Kane coming up next as we travel down the Blue Road. Mark this down on the calendar. It's a log jam at the Tollsboro Lions Club Fairgrounds Saturday, August the 15th, featuring Hammertown, High Fidelity, the Willis Twins, Timberline Road, Hillbilly Tradition, and the Cowbillies. 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

That's my old buddy right there, Don Rigsby. Now, I don't know exactly the year I met him, but I can tell you exactly where it was at. It was at Johnson's Grocery Store. Remember that Lost and Found song? That was a real place. Anyway, Don singing the Kentucky Waltz, he owns that song when he sings it. Outstanding stuffies. Now, this one here, I'm going to send out to Daniel Hale. I understand he's a big-time listener of the Bowman on New Country 98.9 WSIP on Sunday nights. And I understand he loves to sing gospel music in the area churches are about or anytime he gets the chance to. And I know he's a Larry Sparks fan. So, Daniel, this is to you from me, the Bowman, from somebody that just told me all about you. Here's Larry Sparks to sing Gonna Be Moving as we move on down the Blue Road.

Rise right there. Nellie Keane on the program. Good stuff is from 1979. Coming up next, it's one of the kings of the resophonic guitars to take us down the Blue Road from 1997. Here's Rob Ikes to do Flat Lonesome as we travel down the Blue Road.

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1: With your weather flash for Whitley City, I'm Sarah Silver on Hay 98. 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This afternoon, mostly sunny with a slight chance of showers and thunderstorms, high near 80. Tonight, mostly cloudy with a chance of showers and thunderstorms, followed by areas of fog. A low around 67. Looking ahead to Monday, partly sunny with a high near 80 and a chance of showers and thunderstorms. Currently, it's 78 and partly cloudy. I'm Sarah Silver with your weather flash.
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4: Coming up this hour on the Blue Road, we got great stuff. He's coming your way by people like Trey Hensley, Mason Vi. How about none other than Dave Evans in Rock County? How about David Parmley, the country gentleman? How about Southern Legacy and the Johnson Mountain Boys? 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They set you up a dumpster at the commercial site for all the refuse you get in. And for the great big jobs they do offer roll-off services, setting them up at that business, setting them up at that remodeling job you got going on around your house, around those apartments. If you got an industrial site, they got dumpsters for that, too. All you got to do is give them a call.

0: Hammerville right there from over in Central Virginia. What a great band. That's one called Needed You. Check them out when you can. This guy put on a great show over at the Fly-In Festival over at the Robert Newland Airfield the other day. Mason Vi. Take a listen to this one right here. It's called Yeah, Beer, as we traveled on down the Blue Road.
1: Well, it's the road.

0: Kessel on the mandolin. That's Alex Jennifer on the banjo. Oh, Tommy Marr on the mandolin. Well, y'all, thank you for coming to the show. We've been having a good time. Well, buy another CD and let's get ice cold beer together. I mean, oh, and thank you, CJ, on the engineering work. Got to give some love to him. Ben rocking that bass. Come on now. Here it comes, y'all. We love beer.
1: Beer.
0: Ben, you want beer?
2: 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Mark this down on the calendar. It's a log jam at the Tollsboro Lions Club Fairgrounds Saturday, August the 15th, featuring Hammertown, High Fidelity, the Willis Twins, Timberline Road, Hillbilly Tradition, and the Cowbillies. 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

Dark as the Night, Blue as the Day, Dave Evans right there from 1979. And I'm looking forward to seeing that Dave Evans tribute once again. This time I'm going to watch it at the Route 23 Bluegrass Festival up there in Piketon, Ohio. Check that on the old Facebook or on the old web. And now let's go back to 2004, one of the best songs ever written and one of the best performances ever by a singer singing one. It's Alicia Nugent singing a song called Paper and Pen, and listen to the words if you've never heard it before right here on the Blue Road.

1971, The Sea of Heartbreak, the country gentleman on the program. That's a good one right there. Here's another good one. It's a Tom T. Hall number. It's Rock County doing Turn It On, Turn It On, Turn It On as we travel.

David Parmalee, Blue Debut, and Bill from Isonville are all up next with me, the Bowman, right here as we travel down the Blue Road. It's the Route 23 Bluegrass Festival, formerly the Same Jam, located at the Pike County Fairgrounds, Piketon, Ohio, September 2nd to the 6th, featuring the Steel Drivers, Sister Sadie, the Appalachian 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David Parmalee has a great recording out right now called Cardinal Tradition Now and Then on 615 Hideaway Records. Or check out this one and smoke along the track as we travel on down the Blue Road.

Blue Debut, doing Blue Debut right there. What a great band they've got. Check them out. They play quite a bit of shows all around Eastern Kentucky. These guys just played a big show at the Grand Ole Opry House on July the 15th, I believe it was. Daniel Grindstaff and the Uptown Troubadours. Here's their latest single. It's a good one. It's called Denver as we travel on down the Blue Road.

Southern Legacy right there on the Blue Road with a great song from the pen and paper of Don Rigsby. One called Bill from Isaville. He wrote that about his dad. Good stuff. He's on the program. Don't you go nowhere. Somebody's been on the job too long. We're going to hear about a girl from Galax, and we're going to have some Marty Rabin next as we travel down the Blue Road. The Bold Man here. Let me tell you about some exciting advertising opportunities right here on the Blue Road. You have a business, you have an event, you have something you're trying to promote. Well, look no further than me, the Bold Man. I can take care of it right here on the Blue Road. Get you in front of this bluegrass audience that we all know and love so well. It's pretty easy to contact me. 606-831-1266. It's Bo.McCarty on Facebook. You can find me on TheBowman.biz, and the email is TheBowman@TheBowman.biz. Looking forward to hearing from you right here on the Blue Road. It's the Route 23 Bluegrass Festival, formerly the Sam Jam, located at the Packton County Fairgrounds, Packton, Ohio, September 2nd through the 6th, featuring the Steel Drivers, Sister Sadie, the 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

Duncan and Brady on the Blue Road by the Johnson Mountain Boys. Been on the job too long. Good stuffies. How about Russell Moore and Third Time Out now? Get your dancing shoes out. It's a good one. It's a Pretty Little Girl from Galax as we travel down the Blue Road.

That's a song that'll always make you smile. Marty Raymond on the Blue Road, next to you, next to me, had a big hit with that, and the band Shenandoah back in the day. And that's the Shut Up music playing in the background. The legal stuff is bound to follow, and taking us down the Blue Road is John Hartford himself from the Aerial Plane recording in 1971. John's going to take us down the Blue Road with Leather Bridges. The Blue Road is a copyrighted presentation of Bo McCarty. That's me in the Iron Hill Studio. The views, opinions, and all the babbling are done during the program is strictly spontaneous, but not very flammable, and they're only the views of myself. I'm still Bo McCarty, and they may or may not reflect the views of our wonderful affiliates, our artists, record labels, and advertisers. Again, they just belong to me, myself, as I try to entertain you just a wee bit. And speaking of a wee bit, I better hurry up as I try to make you smile. Thank you for putting up with me, and thank you for listening to The Blue Road. I am the Bowman. Love you, mean it. I gotta go. Thank you. See you. Bye.

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1: With your weather flash for Whitley City, I'm Sarah Silver on Hay 98. 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This afternoon, mostly sunny with a slight chance of showers and thunderstorms. High near 80. Tonight, mostly cloudy with a chance of showers and thunderstorms, followed by areas of fog. A low around 67. Looking ahead to Monday, partly sunny with a high near 80 and a chance of showers and thunderstorms. Currently it's 78 and mainly clear. I'm Sarah Silver with your weather flash.
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1: Oh, and welcome everybody to the beautiful and historic Scottish Rite Concert Hall here in our hometown of Lexington, Kentucky, right along Music Row in our hometown. 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Artists come from everywhere to be on Wood Songs. We say it every week. You don't have to be famous to be on Wood Songs. You just have to be very, very good. And that's the case with both of the artists, plus, an amazing Wood Songs kid that we're going to introduce to you as well. But let's go ahead and start. Here's an artist that is home-based in Tennessee. She's got quite a good reputation. She started playing viola when she was only like 9 years old, but now she's become like an expert guitarist. We're very proud that she's here. She's going to do the title cut to her album called Dark on a Sunny Day. Please welcome Maisie Owen to the Wood Songs Old Time Radio Hour.

0: Beautiful song. Title cut from her album Dark on a Sunny Day. It's Maisie Owen. It's nice to have you here. And let's give some props to Jordan Day playing second guitar with Maisie. So you, music was a big part of your youth. Like I said in your intro, you were a viola player when you were like 9 years old or something. When did you turn over to the guitar? Was it your dad?
1: Yeah, I always saw my dad play and was just so taken by it. So he started teaching me when I was about 12 or 13.
0: Well, that's a good dad. Now, your dad is quite a successful fellow. Tell the audience about your dad.
1: Yeah, my dad's name is Gwil Owen. He wrote a lot of Tony Price songs. He had a lot of cuts from really important people. He's a killer songwriter.
0: And motion pictures and everything, right?
1: Yeah. Horse Whisperer.
0: Yeah, with Robert Redford.
1: Yeah.
0: So you're around all of this music, and you what started you on the viola as a little girl? Was that a parents thing, or did you choose that in school?
1: I went to a Waldorf school called Linden Waldorf, and it's mandatory for everybody in the third grade to play a stringed instrument. Mm-hmm. And I loved the sound of the viola, and no one else chose it, so I went with that.
0: And then later on, you fell in love with the guitar.
1: Yeah.
0: Right, and is that your primary songwriting instrument?
1: Yeah, definitely.
0: Now, you have a lot of interesting influences. You're a Maisie, and there's a Mazzy star that you've sort of taken after, right? Or,
1: mm-hmm.
0: or used her music as an inspiration for yourself, right?
1: Yeah, the mood of the Mazzy star songs.
0: And Nick Drake
1: is
0: another one. And a friend of mine that you mentioned in your bio, which I was really glad to see, David Olney, who was a spectacular, kind of an under-the-radar songwriter, but brilliant, right?
1: Yes.
0: So what was it about David that really pulled you
1: in?
0: Oh,
1: David is my godfather. He
0: For real?
1: Yeah, he's my dad's best friend.
0: Oh, okay.
1: Yeah, no, we had family dinner with them every week. When I started playing guitar, he pulled me aside and told me that he thought finger picking would suit me, and he taught me a pretty simple pattern, and then I've just built on that.
0: David went out in a flash of wonder. Of course, he was on stage sitting in his stool. I think it was San Diego, California. And
1: it was the 30A Festival.
0: Yeah, okay, that's right, the Songwriter Festival. And he's in mid-song, and he just stops and says, "I'm sorry," and literally passed away in his chair.
1: Passed away on
0: holding
1: stage.
0: His guitar.
1: Yeah.
0: So, I mean, that if you're a songwriter and it's that moment, what a way to go, right?
1: He would have been so proud of that. He would have never shut up about it.
0: Yeah, right. You've been bragging on that constantly, right? He would have loved it. You're right. Okay, you're going to go back into your album now. The beautiful album called Dark on a Sunny Day. So many nice lyrics.
1: Thank you. The
0: poetry is really beautiful. This is a tune called My Youth is All for You. It's Maisie Owen on the Wood Songs, Old Time Radio Hour.

Maisie Owen on Wood Songs from her album Park Dark on a Sunny Day. My Youth Is All For You is the name of the song. If you'd like to make Maisie Owen's music part of your home music collection, all you have to do is go to the Wood Songs website, click on the archive page. This is show number 1170. It will let you know how to contact Maisie Owen, as well as all the artists that you see on Wood Songs, including our next one. She comes from the woods of Tennessee. She's got an amazing album with a great story behind it. We'll talk to her about that. The name of the song is Honey Suckle Day in Tennessee. Please welcome Cherokee Hope to the Wood Songs Old Time Radio.

0: Thank you.
1: Her name is Cherokee Hope. Great name. Honeysuckle Day in Tennessee. There's not too many singer-songwriters under the age of 40 that would mention Leon Redbone in a song. So where's this fascination for which wonderful artist, great guy. And we got to work with him several times, and you know, it was, I thought it was thrilling that you would mention him.
2: Well, if I'm being totally honest, this is one that my grandpa wrote, and that's exactly why you were so shocked.
1: There you go. That's where
2: his name's Eldon Davis.
1: That's where we were heading with this. This whole album that you're singing songs was written or co-written. Did you help some of the writing?
2: He wrote every song that I cut on this EP were songs that I've sang growing up.
1: Okay, and this is your pappy.
2: Yes.
1: So what is the name of the album? What's the name of the EP?
2: It's called Pappy's Songs.
1: Pappy's Songs, well, obviously, right? Yep. So tell me about your pappy. Tell me about this amazing singer-songwriter that, I guess, gifted these songs in your care and keeping, right? Mm-hmm. So tell me about pappy.
2: He's pretty much my best friend. He was the first person in my life. I mean, my mom always sat me down and asked me to think deeper into every song that I listened to. He was one of the first people to... ever really go in depth with that and try to make me come up with different meanings for things. Like, oh, how can you interpret this? And he's always had a special way of writing songs that they can step on people's toes, like with a smile on his face. And I've always loved that. That's one thing I really want to tune in from him.
1: Yeah, gently blunt.
2: Yeah, exactly.
1: Right, gently blunt. And so Pappy writes these songs, and you decide... You're a singer-songwriter, you're an artist, and you're going to use his songs for your EP. Well, what a nice gift for him, right, to have his granddaughter care enough about his work and his art to put them on. So was he part of the recording process?
2: Yes. On that song, he actually talks at the end of it.
1: Had to muscle his way in there somehow, right? So you're here with Andrew playing Andrew Buckner playing the mandolin with you. Very front porch, very early country sound that you have with your music. I'm sure part of that is Pappy's songs, but you as an artist, you're very proud of the fact that you come from the woods in Tennessee, right? So tell me about your home area.
2: I'm from Salina. If any of y'all know where that's at, Del Hollow Lake's about the biggest thing we've got going on around there. But I'm pretty proud to be from a small place. We still don't have a red light. We probably never will.
1: Sometimes it's best not to have one.
2: Exactly.
1: So you're right on the northern part of Tennessee, right?
2: Yes, like we often grocery shop in Kentucky.
1: You grocery shop in Kentucky.
2: Y'all don't tell nobody that.
1: So I assume there's no grocery store in Salina then, right?
2: Well, we do, but there's no taxes in Kentucky now.
1: Oh, so there's a lot of wise financial folks in the woods out there, right? Yeah. Okay, so do you write your own songs?
2: Yes, sir.
1: So, okay, and you wrote the one about Facebook, right?
2: Yes, I did.
1: Okay, so I want everybody to stay tuned to the second half hour, because she has a song that is the epitome of the social media world that is going to knock your socks off. But in the meantime, we want to get back into Pappy's songs here, and this is a tune called The Home Song. It is Cherokee Hope on the Wood Songs, Old Time Radio.
2: Thank you.

0: making her pappy proud. The Home Song is the name of the tune from her EP. Cherokee Hope is on our broadcast. We also have the amazing Maisie Owen with songs from her new album, Dark on a Sunny Day. We're going to be back with both of them. And wait till you meet this week's Wood Songs Kid. We will be back right after this.
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1: There's a wonderful artist, Lucinda Williams. So nice to hear her voice. And welcome back, everybody, as we broadcast from our home base here at the Scottish Rite Concert Hall in Lexington, Kentucky, the crossroads of America's folk and bluegrass music, the gateway city to the beautiful Appalachian Mountains, where so much of this art and music come from, broadcasting all over the world on hundreds of radio stations like WRFZ in Rochester, New York, The River in Asheville, North Carolina, Arizona Public Radio across Canada on CJTR out of Saskatchewan, and so many great radio stations. We're also on American Forces Radio Network, who puts this show on the radio, two different channels in 177 nations from South Korea to Kuwait, plus every single military base in the world, every U.S. naval ship in the world, every Coast Guard vessel sailing in North America, and especially times like these, we want to say hello to all the men and women out there that are tuning in, the public that gets to hear these radio stations. We bring them a little taste of Kentucky's front porch and all these wonderful musicians. We're on public television coast to coast. We're also in schools. If you're a teacher or a homeschool parent, you go to the Wood Songs website, click on the classroom page, and a lot of these shows have lesson plans where you can introduce your kids to the banjo with Bela Fleck or the guitar with Tommy Emmanuel, and so many wonderful shows with lesson plans ready to introduce your kids to this amazing world of the musical front porch that we celebrate on Wood Songs, which is why this time every show we invite a youngster to come on the broadcast. They get to sing one song in the presence of seasoned touring artists like Maisie Owen, like Cherokee Hope, and today we have a wonderful 13-year-old, Maddie Cauters. How you doing?
2: I'm good. How are you?
1: It's good to see you. So, Maddie Caudle, you are 13 years old. You're playing the guitar. How long have you been playing your guitar?
2: About 7 years.
1: What made you start? Because at 7 years old, the guitar is about as big as you are, right?
2: I got a ukulele for Christmas, and then my dad gave me his old guitar, and I just went from there.
1: And what was it about the guitar that you liked better than the ukulele?
2: I feel like I could do more with it because my ukulele was small and I couldn't do much.
1: Well, you know, a lot of folks, George Harrison from the Beatles really took on the ukulele and did a lot of amazing songs. Jake Shumabukuru is a wonderful, Emmy Sunshine does a lot of stuff with the ukulele. But the guitar, those extra two strings, right? They just feel good in your hand, don't they? So was it hard for you to learn the guitar? Was it a hard thing for you to learn?
2: I picked it up pretty easy, and I had a great teacher, Kevin Case. So it wasn't as hard as someone would think.
1: Now, you listen to a lot of artists, right?
2: Yes, sir.
1: You have a lot of favorites, and one of them is a Kentucky fella.
2: Right? Tyler Childers.
1: You like Tyler Childers. What is it about Tyler that you think has made his song so popular? What is it about it?
2: I really appreciate his writing style and how he makes all of his own music and how he promoted himself through all these different ways without having anybody's help.
1: It's a lot of work to do this thing they call playing, right? And so you're learning from that, and you've chosen a Tyler song to perform on Wood Songs today. Tell me about Jersey Giant. What is it about this song that you like? This is not one off his records. He hasn't recorded this one.
2: Yeah.
1: So what is it about this song that you like?
2: I just really liked the beat and the tempo, and it was a upbeat song that wasn't, like, too much.
1: Very Dick Clark. Yeah. So I know that went right over your head, so it's okay. All right, so you're going to go ahead and play this song. It's a Tyler Childers song. It's called Jersey Giant. She's 13 years old, Maddie Caudle, on the Wood Songs Old Time Radio Hour.

13-year-old Maddie Caudill, this week's Woodsongs kid. If you're listening, Tyler Childers, she's a big fan playing Jersey Giant. If you're a parent or a homeschool teacher, if you are a guardian, a grandparent, if you have a youngster in your family that you think should be on Woodsongs, we want to hear from you. If you're the guardian or the parent, you can go to the Woodsongs website, click on the archive page, click on the kids page, and we'll tell you how you can perhaps get your youngster on the national broadcast, just like Maddie Caudill, who did a wonderful job playing her guitar, singing. Here's what I think is nice, because we're home based at the Scottish Rite Concert Hall here in Lexington, and Maddie comes to us all the way far, far away from Berea, Kentucky. So, hometown girl. She is an amazing singer-songwriter. She's got a wonderful album called Dark on a Sunny Day. This is a tune called On My Way Down. Welcome her back. It's Maisie Owen on the Woodsongs, Old Time Radio.

0: Thank you.
1: Maisie Owen, spelled M-A-I-S-Y, but it's pronounced Maisie. Maisie Owen, if you want to know more about her music, you just go to the Wood Songs website, click on the archive page of the show number 1170, and we'll tell you how you can contact her, make her album part of your home music collection. And what's interesting is you're one of the rare few artists that have a record label, that are signed to a record label.
0: That was cool.
1: Thompson Square, right. I mean, most artists are putting their, not that there's anything, you know, inappropriate about that. Back in the day, I think it was John Prine and Ani DeFranco showed that you can be independent, release your own stuff, and be very successful.
0: Yeah.
1: And it's become really common these days as the number of record labels have reduced.
0: Yeah.
1: I mean, there's not a single record store chain left in America selling records. Nobody thought a few years ago the biggest retailer of CDs in America was going to be Cracker Barrel.
0: Oh, God.
1: So things have really changed. But you got on time. So tell us how you got your record deal.
0: We were actually just sending the record out to anyone and everyone that would listen. And an old friend of my dad's liked it. And so he sent it to everyone he knew. And he knows literally everyone on the planet. And we got a response back, like, instantly, and Josh Rosenthal from Tompkins Square flew out in, like, 3 days, and we did the deal. And, yeah, his label is incredible.
1: That's a good story. Most folks don't get that, right? So you're sitting there, like, in 3 days, now you're signed to a really good independent label.
0: Yeah. Right?
1: And you're sitting there on your living room couch suddenly realizing, Maisie Owen, I'm a signed artist.
0: It was pretty wild.
1: So what do you do with that?
0: Oh, man. I mean, I think the day of, I was still wearing my pajamas when I got the call that, like, they were sending me the deal to sign. So my dad took a picture of me with the paperwork in my pajamas, and that was the celebration. And then I was like, I just got to keep writing and keep writing.
1: That's such a dad thing to do, too,
0: yeah.
1: Isn't it, right? But I'm sure you're gonna treasure that. So now you're signed to a record label. You're still writing your own stuff.
0: Mm-hmm.
1: Yeah. And are you prolific? I mean, do you write a lot?
0: I write pretty often. I almost always write every day, even if it's not a song, even if it's just
1: poetry and stuff like that.
0: Yeah.
1: Words and music, they are tethered to the hip. But a lot of times they stand well on their own. Do you write instrumental songs? You're a really good guitar player.
0: Thank you. I have instrumentals in some of my songs. I've started working them in, like, more recently. Mm-hmm. I've been getting very inspired by guitar being on Tompkins Square because he puts out so much guitar-forward music that I was like, oh, I got to really crack down and work on this.
1: Well, we're going to celebrate the record release with you. The album is called A Dark on a Sunny Day. It's a beautiful album. It's on Tompkins Square's record. This is a tune called It All Ends the Same. Maisie Owen on the Wood Songs, Old Time Radio.

0: Thank you.
1: Beautifully played. Jordan Day playing second guitar with Maisie Owen, and we have our other artist here ready to go from the deep woods of northern Tennessee, a song written by her pappy. This is called Treasures Untold, Cherokee Hope on the Wood Songs, Old Time Radio.

0: Thank you.
1: Beautiful song from Pappy. Andrew Buckner doing a great job on the mandolin. Cherokee Hope, beautiful voice. Backwoods country, old-time country, definitely got that spirit going. But right now we're going to go into the modern age. You've got a song about the digital septic tank known as social media, right?
0: Facebook in particular. Well,
1: Facebook
0: right
1: in particular. We want to make sure we get the whole song in here, so we're going to let you play it. This is called Drama of the Year. This is going to be interesting. It's Cherokee Hope on the Wood Songs, old-time radio.

0: called Drama of the Year, Cherokee Hope. So you were scared to death to play that song.
1: I really wasn't going to.
0: We kind of had to pull it out of you. So you wrote this, you're watching the Super Bowl?
1: The week leading up to it, people just getting more, they didn't even know who was playing in the ball game, but they was more upset about the halftime show. I'm like, I don't even have TV, so it's not really my concern. But I saw it on Facebook, and I was like, man, I could post a picture of a flower, and some people get on my Facebook, my personal page, and make stuff real political for no reason. And that was just a reminder out of their point of view to lighten up.
0: Do you think it's the supposed veil of anonymity where they feel like, you know, they're not in front of you face to face, so they can bark all they want?
1: They're always real nice in person.
0: Yeah,
1: that's the thing.
0: So did this take a long time for you to write? I mean, this is a very poetically fluid song. Or can I put it that way? And you handled the word pissed really well.
1: Thank you. I didn't know. One time they told me I could pee on the radio, but I couldn't piss.
0: Well, so that may be going a little too far here. So would this take a long time for? I'm losing my thought now. Did it take a long time for you to write this?
1: No, sir. Honestly, it took me probably less than 10 minutes because I was actually, writing usually just hits me or don't. I'm not one of these people that I can say, oh, I'm going to write at 1 o'clock today and come up with a song. It just hit me that day. It was raining. I was stuck at home. I was super broke. I had nothing to do but sell my porch and try to write. And I'd written two other songs. I had John Prine on my mind, kind of his vein. And I was like, what would he do? Probably be a little messy every once in a while. So then I went in the house, and my boyfriend had just got off work, and I was kind of just talking to him about Facebook and doing that little thing, and I just spit it out. I started doing a voice memo. I was like, I got to keep this.
0: Came roaring out. Well, good job for you.
1: Thank you so much.
0: Wasn't it great having Cherokee Hope on our broadcast? The amazing songs of Maisie Owen and her album Dark on a Sunny Day. This week's Wood Songs kid, Maddie Caudill, 13 years old from Berea, Kentucky. How wonderful to have you all here. You know, you hear all these songs, the atmospheric music of Maisie, the deep country, almost early Loretta Lynn of Cherokee Hope. You got the brilliance of our young Wood Songs kid, and all this passion and all this art and all this music and all this wonderful effort. And it reminds me of something that Plato said a long time ago. He said, the beginning is the most important part of the work. It's like when Cherokee was saying she had this idea, she sat on her porch in the rain, and the song just came to her. And what we learned, too, is that music has this effervescent canvas that we are all part of it. Plato also said that music is a moral law. It gives soul to the universe. It gives wings to the mind, flight to the imagination. It gives charm to everything. And I say that Maisie Owen, Cherokee Hope, Maddie Caudill for our Wood Songs kid, they all have this beautiful musical charm. My name is Michael Jonathan. I'm a folk singer. I am a song farmer. We'll see you next week on the Wood Songs. Good night.
2: 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Michael's opening song was Flowers from the Ravenwood album featuring Sharon Olor and Dave and Dana Ruthers on flute. Our chief engineer is Jerome Gall. Our TV director is Maria Clarish. Technical assistants are Brian Klausing, Eric Anderson, and Dan Field and Gavin Clark. The Wood Songs crew member of the week is Tara Bolando, and our Wood Songs partners of the week are Paula and Stephen Clancy. 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For Michael Jonathan and the entire Wood Songs crew, this is Dorothy Edwards. We hope you'll join us again next week for the Wood Songs Old Time Radio Hour.

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1: With your weather flash for Whitley City, I'm Sarah Silver on Hay 98. 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Tonight, mostly cloudy with a low around 67. A chance of showers and thunderstorms, followed by areas of fog and a slight chance of rain showers. Looking ahead to Monday, partly sunny with a high near 80. A chance of showers and thunderstorms is possible. Currently, it's 78 and mainly clear. I'm Sarah Silver with your weather flash.
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From the new music capital of the American South, this is Smokestack Lightning. Hi, everybody. I'm Rob McKinney, beaming some hip shimmy and good karma to you from the world-famous Ilac and Nickel Studios, sitting in the middle of the city beautiful Orlando, Florida. My buddy Paul Noonan is here with me, and he will do some beaming of his own here a little bit later. Together, we're going to cover all the best music that the blues world has to offer, and we've done it just for your listening pleasure. I promise you, this show ain't nothing but a good time, and it don't get better than this. So grab your favorite ice-cold beverage, put your feet up, reach over and turn your radio up one notch higher, and let's get this show on the road with a whole hour of live blues. The show Rock Palast is a German live music TV show that's been broadcast since 1974. On July 9, 1999, Malcolm Mac Rebenack Jr., also known as Dr. John, performed at the Lorelei as part of the Rock Palast Festival. The show was recorded and now has been released as a CD-DVD combo. Doing Soulful Warrior, here's Dr. John, live on Smokestack Lightning.

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Fathers kill mothers, sisters kill brothers. 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

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But I love the one who refuses and keep on refusing. With love, there's a two-way street of trust. Trust and love is over.

crime. 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

Joe Bonamassa. He has released something like 300 live albums, and he's got another one coming out titled The Spirit of Rory, live from Cork. Rory being the late guitarist Rory Gallagher, and the performances were all recorded in Cork, Ireland. Back on My Stomping Ground was the tune that we picked from that. We're playing nothing but live blues this hour, and Curtis Salgado is up next from his record Legacy Rewind, live in 25. Salgado has quite the resume. He was Robert Cray's roommate for a while. It was also a chance meeting with John Belushi in 1977 during a set break that helped influence Belushi's Blues Brother persona. Curtis was also the vocalist for A Room Full of Blues for a while, and now here he is on Smokestack Lightning doing the tune My Girlfriend, live.

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1: Curtis Salgado and My Girlfriend from his current live record, Legacy Rewind, live in 25. 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
1: When I'm sitting on my back porch, my neighbors are listening to cool music whether they like it or not, because Smokestack Lightning is on the air. Coming to you from the I Like a Nickel production studios in the new music capital of the American South, Orlando, Florida, I'm Rob McKinney, and we are doing an entire hour of live blues. Now, almost any blues fan will tell you that they know the three kings of the blues, but that moniker suggests equality, and that's not really true. There's a hierarchy that puts B.B. King in the lead, Albert King second, and Freddie King third. There are a few opinion-free reasons why B.B. King lived to age 89, Albert to 69, and Freddie to only age 42. Freddie has a spotty discography as well. But on the other side of the coin, there isn't a little B.B. King or little Albert King, but there is a little Freddie King. So I'm going to give both Freddie and little Freddie some airtime, since they both have new live albums out. Starting with Freddie, from the DVD Feeling All Right, the complete Nancy Pulsations concert, this is Feeling All Right, Freddie King on Smokestack Lightning.

And then you say, every time I think about it, you say,

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I said, you start yourself a cry. And then you say,

0: Music is the language of New Orleans, and Lil Freddie King has been speaking that blues language for over 60 years. From his new Live at BJ's Lounge album, we heard Pocket Full of Money. Keeping the live music rolling, James Harmon, who is revered as the maestro of California harmonica blues, performed a show in 2000 that fans have been waiting for and finally gets to see the light of day. The album was titled Bootlegged in San Luis Obispo, Vets Hall 2000, and this is James Harmon and his band doing Trouble Loadin' Mama on Smokestack Lightning.
1: Oh yeah, baby!

0: Maybe there's too many people staying in my house.
1: James Harmon and his band with Trouble Loadin' Mama from the album Bootlegged in San Luis Obispo Vets Hall 2000. Okay, boys and girls, it is time again that we shall hear a word from our sponsors. Then we'll be right back with a little more of the best live blues in the world on Smokestack Lightning.
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3: 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We're doing it live, and I am your ticket taker, Rob McKinney. Thorborn Risinger and his band of Black Tornadoes bill themselves as Scandinavia's premier roots and blues band, and for the most part, they live up to that billing. The guy's brand new high-energy swamp blues and smoldering ballads has proven to be a crowd-pleaser, so a new live album just seems natural. Titled Live at the Hotel Cecil, here's the guys with Come On In, live.

0: so much. My name is Stefan Hillesheim. We love you guys.
1: Stefan Hillesheim Band and Sick of Your Love, taken from their performance at the 2025 Chicago Blues Festival, where German native Stefan Hillesheim is accompanied not by his own band, but by some of the Windy City's finest musicians. Dave Scott and his band Easy Money have released a concert album that was actually recorded in 1997 at the Hideaway in Mackinac, Illinois. Dave says the album has no second takes, no studio tricks, and no overdubs. Just a band, a packed bar, and too many drinks leading into one of the best nights that none of them remember. Doing Soul Man, here's Dave Scott on Smokestack Lightning.

Drummer and singer Stevie Hawkins and his band do their ever-loving best to capture the true essence of Southern rock and blues with a taste of soul on their new live CD called Georgia Jam. Each track actually has various musicians in the lineup, which makes each song interesting and unique. You know who else is interesting and unique? Paul Noonan. And he's all set up in the Ilac and Nickel Studio B for Blues. Paul will be in after the top of the hour right here on Smokestack Lightning.

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1: With your weather flash for Whitley City, I'm Will Walker on Hay 98. 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Tonight, mostly cloudy with a low around 67. A chance of showers and thunderstorms, followed by areas of fog. Looking ahead to Monday, partly sunny with a high near 80. A chance of showers and thunderstorms. Currently, it's 77 and mainly clear. I'm Will Walker with your weather flash.
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We've got some rhythm and blues that will move your shoes. Spreading the joy from your official home of the blues in the new music capital of the American South, Orlando, Florida. I'm your host, Paul Noonan, and the fun has just begun. Dave Fields is a New York City bass guitarist who was inducted into the New York Blues Hall of Fame a couple years ago. Like most of Dave's albums, there is a sampling of jazz and rock on this CD, but the essential theme is the blues. Now, this is a cover of the Don Nixpen classic, Going Down, originally made famous by none other than Freddie King.

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1: And Tim Fick of the Bridget Kelly Band. And you're listening to Smokestack Lightning, the best blues in the world.

Lisa Bialas' album, The Beat of My Heart, is by far her best to date. The highlight track, in our opinion, is Don't Let Nobody Drag Your Spirit Down, which you just heard. Released by Concord Records is the musical mojo of Dr. John, a live performance by a cast of thousands celebrating Mac is on this duet with Bruce Springsteen. Right place, wrong time.

0: That was Dr. John with Bruce Springsteen with a live duet version of Right Place, Wrong Time from the concert album The Musical Mojo of Dr. John. We'll be right back with a set of Soul Blues after this.
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2: And here's Heather with the weather.
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Innovative, smart, and unpredictable. This is Smokestack Lightning, Blues Radio, and I'm your host, Paul Noonan. It's been quite a while since we've had anything new from Joe Blues Butler, 2011 to be exact. The new album is entitled Full Figured Woman, and this is Blues Raining on Me.

Ms. Jody was born in Chicago but raised in Bay Springs, Mississippi. A friend introduced her to Echo Records in Memphis back in 2006, and she joined the family shortly thereafter. Her dance track, Ms. Jody's Boogie Slide, appeared on Echo's Blues Mix Volume 21, which you just heard. From Chicago comes the iconic blues guitarist Ice Mike with his wife and vocalist known simply by the stage name Foxy Lady. Ice Mike and Foxy Lady are very well known in Chicago, but not so much in other markets. Well, this is How Could You Do It to Me?

0: Hi, everybody. This is Debbie McKinney, and you are listening to my friend Paul Noonan on Smokestack Lightning.
1: I must be crazy to let you walk out of my life.

0: Another Echo Records artist is Mr. Sam, and the track you just heard was Baby, I Changed My Mind. Up next are a bunch of tracks that didn't get as many plays in as we had hoped we would. So, grab a fresh brew, get right back to the radio. We'll be back soon.
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4: Hi, this is Eugene Hideaway Bridges. 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
0: This is Smokestack Lightning, where we play the old school and the new cool. It's simply the best the blues has to offer for every generation. And I'm your host, Paul Noonan. Brad Wilson is a talented California guitar slinger who plays rocked-up blues in his own inimitable style. He generally performs over 100 shows a year and takes pride in always leaving his audiences asking for more. 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

In their short time as a band, Katie Gillen and the girls have carved out their own musical identity, which is rooted heavily in the blues, taking cues from the timeless guitar riffs of Jimi Hendrix and occasionally leaning on the rock revivalist sound of the Heartless Bastards. Their new album is entitled Heavy Days, and you heard Baby, Please Don't Go, a song that over the years has become literally a rite of passage for up-and-coming blues rock bands. This album, Demolition Day, produced by Luther Dickinson, marks the 10-year anniversary of the Honey Island Swamp Band, which formed in San Francisco by way of New Orleans, after Hurricane Katrina displaced the founding members. This band has a sound that has been tagged by you, Americana. If this was 1968, you'd probably say they sounded like Creedence Clearwater Revival. And you'd be right. This is Watch and Chain.

The Allen Lehman Band are Dave Allen and Laura Lehman, a band devoted to the proposition that gospel, country, blues, R&B, and rock and roll are all really just one thing. And you heard Still Too Soon. Kirk Crandall relocated from Washington, D.C. to the Deep South, where he spent 3 years playing with the Macon Blues All-Stars. They included several alumni from Otis Redding's band. He then moved to Chicago to immerse himself in the city's storied blues scene. From the album Take It Off, here's Kirk, and this is Ficky Bear.

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2: With your weather flash for Whitley City, I'm Will Walker on Hay98. 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Tonight, mostly cloudy with a low around 67. A chance of showers and thunderstorms, followed by areas of fog. On Monday, partly sunny with a high near 80. A chance of showers and thunderstorms is possible. Currently, it's 76 and partly cloudy. I'm Will Walker with your weather flash.
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7: This is Smokestack Lightning, and our recipe for a little soul stew is to whip together some fatback funk, some blistering blues, and lowdown grooves until it is sure to cure what ails you. Rob McKinney here back with you, and I have been deep diving into our musical archives. And I pulled out some records that all have a certain something-some, which we think deserves them a little bit more time in the spotlight. A perfect example is the fun CD called Dark Side of the Mule from the band Government Mule. These guys have never shied away from playing any and all styles of music. On this album, they channel their inner Pink Floyd with a bluesy version of Comfortably Numb on Smokestack Lightning.